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4: Sam College with your local news headlines. Mallee motorists are being warned to watch for wildlife, with animal collisions increasing during winter. Amy recorded more than 24,000 wildlife-related claims in the past year, most involving kangaroos. Motor claims manager Leah James says drivers should take extra care on regional roads, especially at dawn and dusk.
5: Regional and rural roads and wildlife go hand in hand, especially in winter. So if you are driving regionally, slow down, make sure that you're aware of the signs in the area, stay alert, especially in low light conditions.
4: And in local sport, the Swan Hill Soccer League's women's side played their postponed match against La Trobe Uni on Saturday. The Swans now sit a game clear on top of the ladder after claiming a 4-1 win. That's your local news headlines.
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4: Your four-day forecast for the Mallee today: partly cloudy with a slight chance of a shower, most likely in the evening, and winds northeasterly up to 25 kilometres an hour. Tomorrow will see a partly cloudy day, reaching a top of 20. Thursday will be partly cloudy, also reaching 20, while Friday will be partly cloudy, reaching 21. Today around the Mallee, we're heading for a top of 20 degrees.
3: 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LMCT 235.
4: Currently it's 14 degrees.
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Hey, Niall Horan dropped his brand new album on Friday. I know it feels like a long time ago now, but he did, and it's still new. It's called Dinner Party, and it includes this very emotional tribute to late former One Directioner Liam Payne.

Yeah, it is sad, and I do not have the emotional capabilities to listen to it in full today, so you'll have to do that in your own time. He has released more boppy stuff, though. He's teaming up with Miles Smith now for Drive Safe on the Nelly's Mix FM. 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

0: Chili Peppers on 107.7 and 98.7 Mix FM. And it feels like the last game of footy is almost as far away as the next game of footy. Of course, there was a standalone match over the weekend. Tintinda taking on Swan Hill. And if you thought you knew which way it was going to go, you had no idea. Still a thriller of a game, put on quite a show over the weekend with Tintinda getting 4 points over Swan Hill. Wow. The Central Murray Live team, of course, as you know, itching at the bit to get back on this Saturday. And we'll return with the game of the round between Kundrook Barham and United on our sister station. All the action from 2 p.m. this Saturday. But as always, you can get quarter by quarter scores for the senior footy in both our local leagues, North Central and Central Murray, on our GMG Financial Group Footy Zone. 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
23: 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Mallee residents are being encouraged to have their say on community safety as part of the annual Victoria Police Community Sentiment Survey. The survey gives residents the chance to raise concerns, share views on policing, and help Victoria Police identify priorities to keep local communities safe. Superintendent Dan Davison says there are some new questions included this year that they are keen to see locals views on.
24: This year there's a new couple of questions that have been included, and they're questions along the line of trust and confidence in Victoria Police in delivering effective policing services.
23: Head to engage.vic.gov.au to take part. And in local sport, on the netball court over the weekend, Tintinda hosted Swan Hill in the Central Murray League, in which the Swans claimed a 4-goal win over the Bulldogs to move into fifth on the A-grade netball ladder. That's your local news headlines.
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23: Your four-day forecast for the Mallee today, partly cloudy with a slight chance of a shower, most likely in the evening, and winds northeasterly up to 25 kilometres an hour. Tomorrow will see a partly cloudy day, reaching a top of 20. Thursday will be partly cloudy, also reaching 20, while Friday will be partly cloudy, reaching 21. Today around the Mallee, we're heading for a top of 20 degrees.
22: 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LMCT 235.
23: Currently, it's 16 degrees.
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We're still here. 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

Toy Story fitting. Can't wait to see how it fits into the movie. Swifties were straight onto it, though, and I love that it's called I Knew It, I Knew You, because they really did. Anyway, here's Taylor Swift, Opaline on Mix FM.

0: Cookie and Mulgrab on the Mallee's Mix FM, where next week you can attend an afternoon tea fit for a queen. Yes, the Queen of the Murray is turning a mighty 150 years old. And if you want to get along to the celebrations for the PS Gem, you can. Having an afternoon tea next Wednesday. You do need to book your spot, though, so make sure you get in early because, of course, a very prestigious celebration. 150 years of the PS Gem. 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
1: 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It's so nice to have 3 days. I've said it before, I'll say it again, we should have it every weekend. But if you're looking for a bit of an ocean drive or the next best thing, Lake Tyrrell has so much water in it at the moment. Of course, the famous Salt Lake, Pink Lake as well. Beautiful for sunrise, sunset. And I went over, I think, Saturday night, and it was so, so busy around sunset time. So plenty to see and do around Sea Lake. Make sure you tick off Lake Tyrrell, especially with the new viewing platform and the seats and the sign. If you haven't done it yet, I would highly recommend it.
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0: 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We're going 80s, 90s, noughties. We're going old school. You might need it first day back this week. It's always a bit harder when you've had an extra long weekend. Good news is we don't have long for an old school Friday this week, I guess. It's coming up Friday, but an old school lunch from midday right here on Mix FM.
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14: The 25k giveaway is on again at Swan Hill Chemicals. 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
18: Sam College with your local news headlines. The Lake Boga Flying Boat Museum has secured a $30,000 grant from the Foundation for Rural and Regional Renewal to support upgrades to technology, collection management and future planning. The museum preserves the history of the men and women who worked in the number one flying boat repair and service depot during World War II, where communications relied on switchboards, teleprinters and handwritten records. And in local sport, it was a successful Swan Hill Racing Carnival for local connections, with the three-day event producing several strong results. Jed Stanley rode the first win of the carnival, bringing Helen Burns' Foxit in for a win in the Bet Boost Maiden Plate on Friday, before later in the day riding Crisps to a winner in the Golden Topaz. On Saturday, the Coombatook Cup was taken out by Blondie's Tornado, while the Swan Hill Cup on Sunday was won by Cartoon Graveyard, ridden by Craig Newitt. That's your local news headlines.
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18: Your four-day forecast for the Mallee for the rest of today and throughout the afternoon is going to remain partly cloudy. There remains a chance of a light shower later in the evening, and winds northeasterly up to 25 kilometres an hour will tend northerly up to 20 kilometres an hour later in the evening. Tomorrow will see a partly cloudy day reaching a top of 20. Thursday will be partly cloudy and 20, while Friday will be partly cloudy reaching a top of 21 degrees.
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18: Right now, it's 17 degrees.
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as we go old school on Mix FM. Another 80s, 90s, 90s for the next hour. Hey, over the weekend, Pink hosted the Tony Awards in the US and opened with one hell of a number.

Yeah, she did that. Plus, it wouldn't be a pink show without her flying from the sky as well. She did it all, so we have to relive that when she teamed up with Christina Aguilera, Lil' Kim, and Maya. After the Black Eyed Peas.

0: Old School Lunch on Mix FM. Nickelback's How You Remind Me. We're playing 80s, 90s, noughties, and the most played song from the entire noughties on radio was that one there. Yep, How You Remind Me from Nickelback. It sat on top of the charts for four consecutive weeks, in the top spot for like 13 weeks. It was everywhere. It had over 1.2 million plays on radio alone. Still getting played now, some 25 years later.
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0: Mario. On the Mellies Mix FM, we're going old school this hour till 1 o'clock. You are with Sarah and Hay. I'm going back to Friday. It feels like a long time ago after a long weekend. But it was National Donut Day and it was an amazing time getting up super early to give away 600 freshly baked donuts from Swan Hill Bakehouse for National Donut Day. We're all absolutely buzzing afterwards. What a fun time we had. We can't wait to do it again next year or do another day like that. We'll just have to find the perfect day, the perfect thing to give away as well. Until we do, the Morning Crew have a daily giveaway for you. They're Mad at Minute. 10 questions, 60 seconds, $1,000 to try and nab in the morning. Kegs love that bonus question and answer for you, the Savo, to help you get one step closer to that $1,000 tomorrow morning on Mix FM.
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0: 7:41 as I say goodbye and the old school says goodbye as well this Tuesday. You've been with me, Sarah. Thanks for getting me through the first day back after a long weekend. Keegs returning from 1 o'clock as well. We'll be back tomorrow from 9, as usual, on the Mellies Mix FM. 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
4: Sam College with your local news headlines. Police in the Gunnawarra are investigating a bicycle theft that appears to have led to a theft of a vehicle last week. Between about 11 a.m. and 6 p.m. on Thursday, the 4th of June, a blue Shogun bicycle was stolen from a property on Leechville Pyramid Road, Leechville. The following morning, the bicycle was located at a nearby property. However, a white 1996 Mitsubishi Triton Ute had been stolen from that address overnight. Police are investigating the incident and are appealing for anyone with information to come forward. And in local sport, as well as the Tintinda Swan Hill football game at the Allen Garden Reserve on Saturday, the Bulldogs also used the day to celebrate past players. Among the off-field celebrations, the club elevated Hall of Fame player Russell Coburn into legend status. And that's your local news headlines.
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4: Your four-day forecast for the Mallee for the rest of today and throughout the afternoon is going to remain partly cloudy. There remains a chance of a light shower later in the evening, and winds northeasterly up to 25 kilometres an hour will tend northerly up to 20 kilometres an hour later in the evening. Tomorrow will see a partly cloudy day reaching a top of 20. Thursday will be partly cloudy and 20, while Friday will be partly cloudy reaching a top of 21 degrees.
19: 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LMCT 235.
4: Currently, it's 18 degrees.
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Sick that makes you feel good with Keegs. Hope you're recovering well after a long weekend. And the next couple of minutes are going to have a bit of an Aussie flavour. Amy Shark on the way, Shannon Noll, and now Cyril remixing an old school classic on Mix FM.

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18: Sam College with your local news headlines. Mallee motorists are being warned to watch for wildlife, with animal collisions increasing during winter. Amy recorded more than 24,000 wildlife-related claims in the past year, most involving kangaroos. Motor Claims Manager Leah James says drivers should take extra care on regional roads, especially at dawn and dusk.
19: Regional and rural roads and wildlife go hand in hand, especially in winter. So if you are driving regionally, slow down, make sure that you're aware of the signs in the area, stay alert, especially in low light conditions.
18: And in local sport, the Swan Hill Soccer League's women's side played their postponed match against Latrobe Uni on Saturday. The Swans now sit a game clear on top of the ladder after claiming a 4-1 win. That's your local news headlines.
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18: Your four-day forecast for the Mallee for the rest of today and throughout the afternoon. It's going to remain partly cloudy. There remains a chance of a light shower later in the evening, and winds northeasterly up to 25 kilometres an hour will tend northerly up to 20 kilometres an hour later in the evening. Tomorrow will see a partly cloudy day reaching a top of 20. Thursday will be partly cloudy and 20, while Friday will be partly cloudy reaching a top of 21 degrees.
17: 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LMCT 235.
18: Currently, it's 18 degrees.
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How you going? My name's Keegs, and there's only 3 weeks left to vote for Swan Hill in the Victorian Top Tourism Town Awards. Swan Hill, we know, beautiful part of the world. Some people even say it's God's country. That's how fantastic it is up our way. If you want to vote for Swan Hill in the Top Town Awards, you can do so by jumping online to vtic.com.au/toptourismtown and vote before June 26th. That's when it all wraps up. Also, while you're there, you can give Orion a vote in the Tiny Town category as well, with some great prizes up for grabs if you do vote. Here's Lady Gaga and Mix.

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0: 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Checking out your 4-day forecast in just a tick as we kick off this short working week. 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
1: it's the Mad Minute bonus question and answer.
0: Sure is. Keep this one in mind for tomorrow morning if you want to have a shot at winning $1,000 with Gabby and Dan and the Mad Minute. Keep this one in mind. Who was nominated for an Emmy for all 7 seasons of Game of Thrones? Who was nominated for an Emmy for all 7 seasons of Game of Thrones? Which is a fantastic effort, mind you, getting a nod 7 times. That actor, Peter Dinklage. Keep that in mind. That is your bonus question and answer for tomorrow's Mad Minute. $1,000 could be all yours. Good luck.
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23: Your four-day forecast for the Mallee for the rest of today and throughout the afternoon. It's going to remain partly cloudy. There remains a chance of a light shower later in the evening, and winds northeasterly up to 25 kilometres an hour will tend northerly up to 20 kilometres an hour later in the evening. Tomorrow will see a partly cloudy day reaching a top of 20. Thursday will be partly cloudy and 20, while Friday will be partly cloudy reaching a top of 21 degrees.
22: 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LMCT 235.
23: Currently, it's 20 degrees.
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1: We're talking about tattoos.
2: I think we've got to go, what's happening?
1: Oh, man.
2: Tommy was trying to do today's mini crossword.
1: I came in and exclaimed how good I was at the mini crossword, and Loz said, oh, how quick can you do it? And I said, a minute 50. And Loz goes, oh, I did it in 41 seconds. And anyway, we just gave myself a 2-minute time limit then, and I'm one letter out.
3: I need to show you my system.
1: What's that letter there?
3: I think it's an I.
0: Oh, you should get a crossword tattoo.
1: Crossword. We're talking about matching tattoos if you got them.
3: Yes.
1: Because there's this couple over in the UK who I reckon were doing the dirty on their partners, but let's not bring that bit into it.
3: Yep.
1: In 2022, they met at a Shell petrol station.
3: Yes.
1: And they exchanged numbers despite having partners because they both had the same car. And if that's not a good enough reason to get someone's number, yeah, I don't know what is. Yeah. Then when they broke up with their partners, shock, horror, they started hooking up, and to celebrate, they got a Shell matching tattoo.
3: Yes.
1: So we're asking on 13 10 60, if you did get a matching tattoo of the place you met, where would it be? For yours, it would be Hinge. For your partner, for mine, it would be Tinder. G'day, Joe.
4: G'day, how you doing?
1: Good. Hey, Joe. I know this is not the topic you were calling for, but are you good at the mini crossword?
4: No.
1: Me neither. But I thought
4: Sudoku, mate.
1: So, Joe, humorous, if you and your partner were to get tattoos of the place you met up, what would the tattoos look like?
4: We would be at a bar dancing.
3: Nice.
1: That's good.
4: Yep.
1: So what's that look like in a tattoo? Is that a drink? Is that someone holding a drink and dancing?
4: Maybe a few musical notes.
1: A few musical notes is a very cute
4: Do you remember the song Jack, Jack, Jackie?
3: Of course.
1: Jack, Jackie.
4: That's it. That's the one.
3: Oh, is that
1: a
3: time ago?
1: In the heat of the night. Is it that?
4: That's it.
3: So is that your song as well, Joe?
4: Oh, just the memory. Not really. Just remember that. That was what we were dancing to.
1: Joe, can you talk us through the opening moments? Who made the move? What was said?
4: I think we were introduced, actually.
1: Yeah.
4: By some friends. And yeah, mutual friend.
1: Did you dance together on the first night?
4: Yes, we did.
3: And did you party pass, Joe?
4: Yes, we did.
3: Ooh.
1: On the dance floor, Joe? Or did you go somewhere a little quieter?
4: No need.
1: How romantic dance and wonderful.
3: That's where it's at.
1: When was your last dance floor pass?
3: Oh, my God.
1: Oh, last night.
3: Yeah. No, it wasn't. No. A long time, actually.
1: Yeah, I can't remember.
3: I got to have me a dance floor pass soon.
1: Well, get out there.
3: Okay.
1: You know, thank you, Joe.
3: Thanks, Joe. Amber.
1: Amber number two.
3: Two Ambers. Amber number two.
5: G'day.
3: Yes, that's you, Amber. If you were to get a matching tattoo with your partner of where you met, what would it be?
5: Under the Golden Arches at McDonald's.
1: Beautiful. A happy meal, am I right? Amber, how did you meet there? Were you working there together?
5: No, not at all. Had a conversation on the phone prior and, had to make sure that this guy wasn't crazy. So I was like, McDonald's is a safe place.
3: Yeah.
1: Yeah, and so that was the location for the first date.
5: I guess technically didn't think that through. definitely won't be getting that matching tattoo.
3: I don't know. I think it's pretty romantic.
1: You could get like a Grimace and Hamburglar.
3: Oh, yeah.
2: Did you know Grimace is a taste bud?
3: Yeah, but I did.
1: What?
2: Grimace is a taste bud.
3: Mm.
1: That's what the big purple thing is.
3: Yeah. He's a taste bud.
2: Oh.
1: Amber too, did you know that?
5: I did not know that. Yeah. See, now I have a tattoo idea. I don't think my partner will go for it.
3: Oh, we need to get him across the line.
1: It's weird that it's not to his tastes. It's a bit ironic. Anyway, it doesn't matter. I'm reduced to puns.
3: Yeah.
1: Loz, you take the next call, oldest.
3: Amber number one.
1: Why did we go in that order?
3: I don't know. But she knows who she is, which is good. What would your tattoo be, Amber?
6: Technically a girl riding around on a skateboard, I guess.
3: Oh.
6: Riding a skateboard.
3: Oh, my
6: Maybe
3: gosh.
6: Falling would be more appropriate.
1: Did you meet at a skate park?
6: Yeah.
3: Oh, how romantic.
6: He was picking up somebody one of the group people that I was with, basically, and I was trying to ride my skateboard. He tried to get me to go for a drive to Sydney with him, but that was a bit much.
1: That's a big first step.
6: It's a bold settled on now.
1: What was he driving? Was he just in a panel van or something?
6: Little red hatchback.
1: Oh, okay. That's less threatening.
3: Okay, and how long ago was this, Amber?
6: That was 16 years ago.
3: Oh, perfect.
1: Do you still skate together?
6: We don't skate together, but we are still together.
3: Oh, yeah,
1: that's good. This is I'd rather you still be together than you both skateboard, but independently.
6: Yeah, no, I never mastered it. It was a poor attempt.
1: And would you ever, Amber, consider getting the tattoos?
6: Maybe if it was drawn right, I guess.
1: Yeah, it's kind of cute.
6: If it was drawn right, if it looked cool, if you could make it cool enough, I'd go for it.
1: It's pretty cool. When I'm throwing up the idea of getting a Tinder logo and you've got matching skateboards, that's pretty cool, Amber.
6: Yeah, no, I'd probably go with that.
1: Okay.
3: I love this.
1: Good on you. Thank you, Amber. G'day, Matt.
7: Hey, how are you?
1: Yeah, living the dream. What would your matching tattoos of the place you met be?
7: Yeah, so I'd get a cat and a pole because I met my now wife at Kittens.
1: Were you both working? Were you both clients?
7: No, I was a client and she was working.
1: Yeah, how wonderful.
7: And I went in there. I went in there after a big night with my best mate and,
1: Matt,
7: the rest is history. 12 years on, married with two kids.
1: How fantastic, because, Matt, there is not a bloke I don't know who, after visiting one of those fine establishments, hasn't left going, I think she likes me, and they've never been right, and you were actually right.
7: Yeah, it's a rare one, isn't it?
1: Did you manage to get her number on the night, or did you have to frequent the establishment a few more times?
7: No, I got a number on the night, but I still frequented it afterwards as well. Just I was a paying customer for a little while still before.
1: Yeah,
7: I had to stop.
1: I mean, it's nice. People drop into their partner's work all the time. It's nice. Did you ever bring food or anything in case you got famished on a break?
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30: Your four-day forecast for the Mallee for the rest of today and throughout the afternoon. It's going to remain partly cloudy. There remains a chance of a light shower later in the evening, and winds northeasterly up to 25 kilometres an hour will tend northerly up to 20 kilometres an hour later in the evening. Tomorrow we'll see a partly cloudy day reaching a top of 20. Thursday will be partly cloudy and 20, while Friday will be partly cloudy reaching a top of 21 degrees.
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30: Currently, it's 20 degrees.
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0: 15 days' time.
1: And some of Australia's biggest names are clamouring to share the stage with you.
2: Hold on, hang on. I'm sharing the stage? I thought this was me for one night only.
0: Sharing, scaring, Boxy. We'll find out who the multi-ARIA award-winning Hall of Fame certified platinum artist joining you is tonight.
2: I mean, I'm happy for it to be Fifi Box for one night only and then in small print featuring.
1: That's cute. Speak to you from 6pm, everyone.
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1: Yeah. 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That's when I knew that your heart was scarring. 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Like, wait, babe, let me ask your pardon. This ain't Gucci, this is Prada, darling. 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
1: Lozzie, yes. I'm quizzing you today. After your bold claim last week that Dua Lipa was pregnant as she walked down the aisle.
2: I think she's pregnant.
1: Do you think she's pregnant?
2: I think she's pregnant.
1: What a brutal review of a wedding look.
3: No!
1: Did she look stunning? Yep, and I think she's pregnant.
2: If she announces that she's pregnant, you did hear it here first.
1: And then, of course, let's not forget the public apology that followed this week.
2: Apologising to Dua because they had their official wedding. They partied until 6 a.m. Thus, she is not pregnant.
1: So now have we gone from Dua Lipa's pregnant to pregnant women can't party? What a difficult stand.
2: No.
1: We thought we would make this week's quiz all about celebrity pregnancies.
2: Yes.
1: Which superstar broke the internet in 2017 with a floral-themed maternity photo shoot announcing she was pregnant with twins?
2: That is Beyoncé.
1: Absolute tune.
2: Oh, one of her best.
1: Is this
4: so many key changes?
2: Yeah.
1: Is this the one where the stomach infamously folded?
2: No, that was with Blue Ivy.
1: Oh, so you think she actually had these ones?
2: Yep. Okay. I don't know.
1: Have we heard it here
2: not
1: first?
2: Not commenting on anything anymore.
1: On anything anymore. No, it's going to make the rest of the show tough. Riri.
2: Yes.
1: Has three children. RZA, Riot, and Rocky. Which song marked her first release after becoming a mother?
2: She has two children.
1: She has three children. RZA, Riot, and Rocky. Okay. That also wasn't the question.
2: I know, but she has two children.
1: Does she?
5: No, her Rocky, number three, was born in September
1: 13, 2025. Somehow, Loz, you have lost a point even
2: though
1: that
2: wasn't
1: the question.
2: No, I haven't. What song she released after who?
1: Back down to zero.
2: After the first one.
1: Our first release after becoming a mother. Was it A, Lift Me Up? Someone needs to lift her up in that song. That sounds depresso. Or B, was it Born Again?
6: Born again, just tell me what I need to do.
1: They're both a bit on the flat side.
2: I don't think either of them are from the Smurfs movie, which I thought was the only song she released after she's become
1: Loz,
2: a mother.
1: You've already gone with too much information and lost it. B, that is incorrect. It was Lift Me Up. You've somehow lost 2 points.
2: No, I haven't lost any points.
1: You are on to minus one.
2: No, that's not true.
1: Question number three. While Dua Lipa wasn't actually pregnant as she walked down the aisle, which British pop star famously married Sam Cooper in a countryside wedding whilst pregnant?
2: Hmm.
1: Who married the Cooper?
2: The Cooper.
1: Sam Cooper. Yes.
2: It's not Charlie XCX because she's not pregnant.
1: He's in her real revenge period at the moment.
2: Revenge period. Lily Allen.
1: One point to Tommy for the hint.
2: No.
1: It was a good hint.
2: It was a great hint, actually.
1: Thank you. One to Tommy.
2: Okay, good.
1: Can I have a ding? Question number four. Which two Spice Girls were pregnant at the same time whilst touring in 1998?
2: Victoria.
1: That is one.
2: And?
1: I'm going to need their Spice names.
2: Posh Spice. Yes. And I'm going to say... I was going to say Scary Spice.
1: Well done!
2: Yeah.
7: Victoria were pregnant at the same time. While she was being like sick at the side of the stage, I was like, I'm having so much fun. My pregnancy is fine.
1: The sisterhood would love that. Would you have a look at this wench? She's over here spewing and I'm having so much fun. She needs to quit her whinging because it's fun. I think we can all agree. Scary out. Bonus question, would you like it?
2: Yep.
1: What are the names of the children from those pregnancies?
2: Oh, Romeo?
1: Incorrect.
2: Brooklyn?
1: Correct.
2: And, I don't know, Mel B's.
1: They are the name of a Australian
2: Adelaide.
1: Netball team?
2: Oh, Matildas. Matilda.
4: They rise from the ashes?
2: Matildas.
1: Phoenix.
2: Phoenix?
1: Yeah.
2: Good for them.
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0: Hi there, it's Amy Drew with a sports flash for Powercore, powering what matters to you, essential as. Melbourne's Brodie Mychek is up and walking just hours after undergoing surgery for a neck fracture suffered during yesterday's Kings birthday clash with Collingwood. The 33-year-old was stretchered from the ground in the second quarter before being transported directly to hospital. The club say they're primarily focused on caring for the veteran forward and his family as he recovers, ensuring his return to full health. A timeline for his return to the field is yet to be determined. A one-match ban for rough conduct's been upheld for Crows veteran Taylor Walker. That'll see him miss Thursday night's clash with the Western Bulldogs. And club presidents are meeting with the AFL today ahead of tonight's Hall of Fame dinner. On the agenda, questions over the financial risk to the competition of the incoming Tasmania Devils and the progress on Hobart's proposed Macquarie Point Stadium. And you're up to date with the latest in sport for Powercore, working in all conditions to keep your power connected. Essential as.
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16: 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Mix FM weather. Your 4-day forecast for the Mallee, mostly clear tonight. Slight chance of a shower with winds north-northeasterly up to 25 k's an hour and a low of 12 degrees. Tomorrow, partly cloudy, slight chance of a shower, winds northerly turning northwesterly up to 25 k's throughout the day. Thursday, partly cloudy, a top of 20. Friday, chance of fog to start for a sunny day, 21. Saturday, showers, a top of 18. Tomorrow, 20.
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0: Across Australia for your Tuesday afternoon, it is Carrie Bickmore and Tommy Little. We got Oz Barry in the Savo.
1: We're talking about tattoos.
2: I think we've got to go, what's happening?
1: Oh, man.
2: Tommy was trying to do today's mini crossword.
1: I came in and exclaimed how good I was at the mini crossword, and Oz said, oh, how quick can you do it? And I said, a minute 50. And Oz goes, oh, I did it in 41 seconds. And anyway, we just gave myself a 2-minute time limit then, and I'm one letter out.
3: I need to show you my system.
1: What's that letter there?
3: I think it's an I.
0: Oh, you should get a crossword tattoo.
1: Crossword. We're talking about matching tattoos if you got them.
3: Because
1: there's this couple over in the UK who I reckon were doing the dirty on their partners, but let's not bring that bit into it.
3: Yep.
1: In 2022, they met at a Shell petrol station.
3: Yes.
1: And they exchanged numbers despite having partners because they both had the same car. And if that's not a good enough reason to get someone's number, I don't know what is. Yeah. Then when they broke up with their partners, shock, horror, they started hooking up, and to celebrate, they got a Shell matching tattoo.
3: Yes.
1: So we're asking on 13 10 60, if you did get a matching tattoo of the place you met, where would it be? For yours, it would be Hinge for your life partner. For mine, it would be Tinder. G'day, Joe.
4: G'day, how you doing?
1: Good. Hey, Joe, I know this is not the topic you were calling for, but are you good at the mini crossword?
4: No.
1: No, me neither, but I thought
4: it's a Sudoku, mate.
1: So, Joe, humorous, if you and your partner were to get tattoos of the place you met up, what would the tattoos look like?
4: We would be at a bar dancing.
3: Nice.
1: That's good.
4: Yep.
1: So what's that look like in a tattoo? Is that a drink? Is that someone holding a drink and dancing?
4: Maybe a few musical notes.
1: A few musical notes is a very cute.
4: Do you remember the song Jack, Jack, Jackie?
3: Of course.
1: Jack, Jackie.
4: That's it. That's the one.
3: Oh, is that a time ago?
1: In the heat of the night. Is it that?
4: That's it.
3: So is that your song as well, Joe?
4: Oh, just the memory. Not really. Just remember that. That was what we were dancing to.
1: Joe, can you talk us through the opening moments? Who made the move? What was said?
4: I think we were introduced, actually.
1: Yeah.
4: By some friends. Yeah, mutual friend.
1: Did you dance together on the first night?
4: Yes, we did.
3: And did you party pass, Joe?
4: Yes, we did.
3: Ooh.
1: On the dance floor, Joe? Or did you go somewhere a little quieter?
4: No need.
1: How romantic and wonderful.
3: That's where it's at.
1: When was your last dance floor pass?
3: Oh, my God.
1: Yeah, last night.
3: No, it wasn't. No. A long time, actually.
1: Yeah, I can't remember.
3: I've got to have me a dance floor pass soon.
1: Well, get out there.
3: Okay.
1: You know, thank you, Joe.
3: Thanks, Joe. Amber.
1: Amber number two.
3: Two Ambers. Amber number two.
5: G'day.
3: Yes, that's you, Amber. If you were to get a matching tattoo with your partner of where you met, what would it be?
5: Under the Golden Arches at McDonald's.
1: Beautiful. A happy meal, am I right? Amber, how did you meet there? Were you working there together?
5: No, not at all. Had a conversation on the phone prior and, you know, had to make sure that this guy wasn't crazy. So I was like, yeah, McDonald's is a safe place.
3: Yeah.
1: Yeah, and so that was the location for the first date.
5: I guess technically didn't think that through. definitely won't be getting that matching tattoo.
3: I don't know. I think it's pretty romantic.
1: You could get like a Grimace and Hamburglar.
3: Oh,
2: Did you know Grimace is a taste bud?
3: Yeah, but I did.
1: What?
2: Grimace is a taste bud.
3: Mm.
1: That's what the big purple thing is.
2: Yeah.
3: He's a taste bud.
2: Oh.
1: Amber too, did you know that?
5: I did not know that. Yeah. See, now I have a tattoo idea. I don't think my partner will go for it.
3: Oh, we need to get him across the line.
1: It's weird that it's not to his tastes. It's a bit ironic. Anyway, it doesn't matter. Doesn't matter. I'm reduced to puns.
3: Yeah.
1: Loz, you take that as core oldest.
3: Amber number one.
1: Why did we go in that order?
3: I don't know. But she knows who she is, which is good. What would your tattoo be, Amber?
6: Technically a girl riding around on a skateboard, I guess.
3: Oh.
6: Riding a skateboard.
3: Oh, my
6: Maybe
3: gosh.
6: Maybe falling would be more appropriate.
1: Did you meet at a skate park?
6: Yeah.
3: Oh, how romantic.
6: He was picking up somebody one of the group people that I was with, basically, and I was trying to ride my skateboard. He tried to get me to go for a drive to Sydney with him, but that was a bit much.
1: That's a big first step.
6: The ball settled on now.
1: Yeah. What was he driving? Was he just in a panel van or something?
6: Little red hatchback.
1: Oh, okay. That's less threatening.
3: Okay, and how long ago was this, Amber?
6: That was 16 years ago.
3: Oh, perfect.
1: Do you still skate together?
6: We don't skate together, but we are still together.
3: Oh, yeah.
1: That's good. I'd rather you still be together than you both skateboard, but independently.
6: Yeah, no, I never mastered it. It was a poor attempt.
1: And would you ever, Amber, consider getting the tattoos?
6: Maybe if it was born right, I guess.
1: Yeah. It's kind of cute.
6: If it was drawn right, if it looked cool, if you could make it cool enough, I'd go for it.
1: It's pretty cool. When I'm throwing up the idea of getting a Tinder logo and you've got matching skateboards, that's pretty cool, Amber.
6: Yeah, no, I'd probably go with that.
1: Okay.
3: I love
1: good
3: this.
1: Good on. Thank you, Amber. G'day, Matt.
7: Hey, how are you?
1: Yeah, living the dream. What would your matching tattoos of the place you met be?
7: Yeah, so I'd get a cat and a pole because I met my now wife at Kittens.
1: Were you both working? Were you both clients?
7: No, I was a client and she was working.
1: Yeah, how wonderful.
7: And I went in there. I went in there after a big night with my best mate and,
1: Matt,
7: the rest is history. 12 years on, married with 2 kids.
1: How fantastic, because, Matt, there is not a bloke I don't know who, after visiting one of those fine establishments, hasn't left going, I think she likes me, and they've never been right, and you were actually right.
7: Yeah, it's a rare one, isn't it?
1: Did you manage to get her number on the night, or did you have to frequent the establishment a few more times?
7: No, I got a number on the night, but I still frequented it afterwards as well. I was a paying customer for a little while still before.
1: Yeah,
7: I had to stop.
1: I mean, it's nice. People drop into their partner's work all the time. It's nice. Did you ever bring food or anything in case you got famished on a break?
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3: Bye.
1: See ya.
9: It's Amy Drew with a sports flash for PowerCore, powering what matters to you, essential as. The Demons have provided an update on Brody Majcik, confirming he sustained a neck fracture during yesterday's win over Collingwood. The 33-year-old had to be stretchered from the ground in the second quarter before being transported directly to hospital via ambulance. He's undergone surgery overnight, doctors saying it was a success, confirming he is up and already walking. Teammate Bailey Fritsch was among many to send him well wishes.
10: Obviously, you don't want to see anyone go off on a stretcher, and Brody's been unbelievable since he's come into the footy club. The impact he's had on our club, would have loved him to be out there to get the win against his old side, but fingers crossed that he's okay and he can get back out in the field very soon.
9: And a huge blow for the Swans. Midfielder Justin McInerney set to miss 8 to 10 weeks with a hamstring injury suffered during the side's tight win over the Saints on Sunday. That's the latest in sport for PowerCore, working in all conditions to keep your power connected, essential as.
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20: Your 4-day forecast for the Mallee, mostly clear tonight. Slight chance of a shower with winds north northeasterly up to 25 k's an hour and a low of 12 degrees. Tomorrow, partly cloudy, slight chance of a shower. Winds northerly turning northwesterly up to 25 k's throughout the day. Thursday, partly cloudy, a top of 20. Friday, chance of fog to start for a sunny day, 21. Saturday, showers, a top of 18. Tomorrow, 20.
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17: 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Oh. The celebrities were rolling out at the F1.
18: There were celebrities everywhere, but one of the biggest stars in the world has absolutely been hammered. I'm going to defend him.

0: 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Hello, it is the happy hour with Fifi Feather Nick.
1: The Monaco Grand Prix has been raced and won, and it's just a who's who, and everyone on their billion-dollar yachts. And
2: who won it, though?
1: Kimi the Antonelli, the Mercedes guy. He's the youngest. I think he's 19.
3: He's 19. He's won five
1: in a row, been pole. It's the youngest person ever to do it. And I actually went and saw him at the Mercedes-Benz tent in when the Grand Prix Melbourne was on, and he spoke, and he actually lost that race to...

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5: Pretty big show, big happy hour for you Tuesday evening. 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

0: Hits with Nick Kelly and Lauren Barry. They are actually not here. Nick Kelly's sick. Everyone is sick. Lauren Barry's filling in for Drive. So I'm keeping the studio warm. That song actually isn't new. Now, the Chemical Brothers. That was Go number... What are we up to? 5 Hot Hits. Hot 7 at 7. Actually came out in 2015, but this year it's exploded again after being used in the Apex movie on Netflix.
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0: Now, we're going to take a moment to talk about Alex Warren, how far he has come.
5: Growing up, I always wanted to be a musician, and everyone just told me it wasn't possible. I wasn't that amazing of a singer.
0: Well, he is. He's made some massive hits from Carry Your Home to Ordinary. Love this one, don't we? Fever Dream, remember that one? And he teams up with Jelly Roll. Bloodline. Nick and Lauren actually caught up with Alex Warren.
6: I just was on your Instagram before and I saw that reel about your high school bullies going to Stagecoach every year and then Jelly Roll gets you up. Was that just like the most pleasurable moment of your life?
7: You're 16, I don't care. It's more of a thing where it's like, it's just a cool experience to kind of be like, you know, when I was a kid, I was like, I'll show them. And it's cool to be like full circle and be like, hey, I kind of showed you.
0: Yeah, from literally performing in a bar to now thousands in sold out shows, he's coming up for the Hot 7 at 7 at number 4 with what song, though? I guess you'll have to keep it right here to find out. It's the Hot Hits.
2: 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Back next. We're all feeling the financial pinch right now, but you don't have to face it alone. 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
1: If you've seen some of his

0: Yeah, so deserves it. He's going to be here at the end of the year for his Together tour. Cannot wait for that. We have waited for so long. Actually, just cannot wait to see him run marathons around his stage. That's definitely what I'm excited for. This is the Hot Hits. Nick Kelly and Lauren Barry, they are not here. It is Lewis filling in. Nick Kelly is sick. Lauren Barry is filling in for Carrie for Drive. So she'll be back whenever she can be.
1: The Hot Hits.
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3: With Nick and Lauren.
0: Yeah, I agree. You stay the night, or maybe the next 15 minutes, or even longer. If you keep it here, we're going to be joined by Cyril, the DJ from Darwin. He's coming on. Then we'll get you G-Flip, talk a little bit about Off Campus. You know, the series gone around on Amazon Prime. I'm 4 episodes in, and I am not regretting it. So keep it here for that. Play you Bella Kay.
4: When I first started posting TikToks, didn't want my friends to see. I love music more than anything. There's nothing I would rather do. But if I try, then I can at least say I try.
0: She is a superstar. She's blown up so quickly. Her music getting everywhere, and we love it. I love it. Coming up, plus Tame Impala with the big hit Dracula. You got to keep it here.
1: 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Back next.
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Zoo. Big Dog. This is the Hot Hits with Nick and Lauren. Actually, Lewis in filling in for them. Nick Kelly is sick. Lauren Barry filling in for Drive. So, hello. I'm having fun so far.

0: for that. By the way, we're going to play you Dave and Tam's Rain Dance, a song that we all know and love in minutes. Now, Olivia Rodrigo, The Cure. New tune from her. It's a song that she wrote for her third studio album, You Seem Pretty Sad for a Girl So in Love, set to release in 3 days on the 12th of June. And it is one of her favourite songs on the album.
1: I think at least one of. I'm really, really proud of this song. I absolutely love it. And I'm really excited for people to hear it. I think it's like a new perspective that I haven't really, you know, had the like maturity maybe to express before in earlier albums. And yeah, I'm really obsessed with that.
0: She says something a lot of things people can relate to, thinking that it's, you know, all about finding the right person to fix all your problems. And sometimes that isn't quite simple. One of the most honest songs she's ever written. You get to hear it in full within 15.
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6: Oi, it's freezing under here.
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2: Let's get the party started. See you at the bar, you was hardly talking. That's when I knew that your heart was scarring. 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Like, wait, babe, let me ask your pardon. This ain't Gucci, this is Prada, darling. 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

0: Hot Hits with Nick and Lauren without the Nick and Lauren. It is Lewis filling in. Nick is sick. Lauren filling in for Drive. So I'm chilling in here, having some fun. Pumping out bangers. Just like that one, Olivia Rodrigo, The Cure. Coming up next, we're going to do our free-for-all on the Hot Hits. It's where we play three songs that all have something in common. We're going to do it next. It's all Coachella-based. So if you've been to Coachella, you would know how amazing of a festival it is. If you have friends that went, you would know how amazing of a festival it is. People save up. People spend thousands. People go overseas. People travel. People do absolutely everything they can to go to Coachella. Headlining artists from Justin Bieber. The list goes on and on and on. A full page of artists. What three songs have something in common with Coachella? I guess you'll have to keep it right here to find out. Plus, we're going to get the one and only G-Flip on the show within 30 minutes. So if you watch off campus and you know the scene where G-Flip comes in with her song Bed on Fire, yeah, you know exactly what I'm talking about. This is all coming up
1: on
0: next.
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5: 25K giveaway is on again at Swan Hill Chemicals. 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We announce the winner July 4.
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18: It's where it's at for everything music. We're turning up
19: the hotheads. This is Lewis.
0: Yeah, notice how it says this is Lewis. That's because my best bud, Lauren Barry and Nick Kelly, are not here. Yeah, my name is Lewis. I'm filling in for them. Nick Kelly is sick. Their producer, Carrot, is also sick. Their digital producer, Bailey, is also sick. Lauren, matter of fact, is not sick. She's actually filling in for Drive for Carrie, so they're on doing that in the afternoons. She's probably watching Netflix right now. Maybe off campus? On Amazon Prime? G-Flip? That scene? Bet on Fire? Yeah, she's coming on in the show within 15 minutes, G-Flip, so keep it here for that. Now

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0: Kelly. Hope you're feeling better soon, and hopefully you're back on the air tomorrow. Have the best night, Australia. Laters. It's the Hot Hits. Sorry, I had to say it one more time.
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11: Your 4-day forecast for the Mallee, mostly clear tonight. Slight chance of a shower with winds north to north easterly up to 25 k's an hour and a low of 12 degrees. Tomorrow, partly cloudy, slight chance of a shower, winds northerly turning northwesterly up to 25 k's throughout the day. Thursday, partly cloudy, a top of 20. Friday, chance of fog to start for a sunny day, 21. Saturday, showers, a top of 18. Tomorrow, 20.
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13: Your 4-day forecast for the Mallee, mostly clear tonight. Slight chance of a shower with winds north-northeasterly up to 25 k's an hour and a low of 12 degrees. Tomorrow, partly cloudy, slight chance of a shower. Winds northerly turning northwesterly up to 25 k's throughout the day. Thursday, partly cloudy, a top of 20. Friday, chance of fog to start for a sunny day, 21. Saturday, showers, a top of 18. Tomorrow, 20.
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12: Your 4-day forecast for the Mallee, mostly clear tonight. Slight chance of a shower with winds north-northeasterly up to 25 k's an hour and a low of 12 degrees. Tomorrow, partly cloudy, slight chance of a shower. Winds northerly turning northwesterly up to 25 k's throughout the day. Thursday, partly cloudy, a top of 20. Friday, chance of fog to start for a sunny day, 21. Saturday, showers, a top of 18. Tomorrow, 20.
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1: Your 4-day forecast for the Mallee: partly cloudy this morning, a slight chance of a shower today. Winds northerly turning northwesterly up to 25 k's an hour today. Tomorrow, chance of fog to start, clearing to a sunny afternoon. Light winds at a top of 20 degrees. Friday, chance of fog, sunny and 21. Saturday, cloudy, showers and 18 degrees. Around the Mallee today, we're heading for a top of 20 degrees.
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17: 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Oh. The celebrities were rolling out at the F1.
18: There were celebrities everywhere, but one of the biggest stars in the world has absolutely been hammered. I'm going to defend him.
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0: Okay, and so he's in the industry.
1: He's an old man.
0: Oh, okay,
1: and
0: cute.
1: He went up to Kim Kardashian. I'll play the audio.
2: Kim, Martin Brundle, Sky F1, how are you today? Yes. Are you enjoying F1? Yeah. Okay, Kim and Chloe, so we're not talking today.
1: And he said later on, everybody talks to me on the
0: mate. Well, it's not hard to say hello to someone.
1: Well, yeah. She waved. Like, she just...
0: Oh, yeah, I haven't seen
1: the
0: vision.
1: Yeah, so the vision is she looked at her people. She couldn't hear. She couldn't understand what he was saying.
0: Oh, because it's loud.
1: And it's loud. Okay. And they're walking the pits, and she spoke to one of her people, and then she just waved and then walked off. I don't care. I think that she doesn't have to talk to him. She doesn't have to talk to anybody.
0: Well, no, I'll defend her for two reasons. One, because that sounds really rude, but if the vision is she's waving and smiling,
1: she smiled and waved.
0: That's an acknowledgement. But also, it can be so loud.
1: Yeah.
0: I can't go to the Grand Prix for that reason.
1: And he takes the piss out of people for not knowing Formula One and being there.
0: Oh, okay. Like that's his shtick.
1: And she would have known. They would have said, do not talk to him because he will embarrass you and you might say the wrong thing. And Kim Kardashian does not have to speak to anybody. She doesn't have to bow to you, Mr. Martin Brundle.
3: But he can potter as well. Yeah. They're both right.
1: Yeah.
3: She doesn't have to talk and he can make fun of her.
1: Worldwide, all the stories, no one cared about Monaco and all it was Kim Kardashian slam for snubbing the iconic reporter. I'm with Kim. He doesn't have to speak to her.
0: Well, I'm with him. Nobody has to speak to anyone.
1: No, she waved.
0: I agree
1: off her
0: with
1: back.
0: That.
1: And all the news reporters are all laughing at her. You know what? If she came to Australia, everyone on the news, and she wanted to do an interview, you'd be the first jumping up going, oh, Kim, I want to interview you. But they're all making fun of her. Don't make fun
0: of
1: her.
0: But they're only doing that for their own clickbait. So they know to talk about Kim K.
1: Yeah, but they're laughing and being all smug about it. It's like, oh, it's only Kim Kardashian. Hey, Kim Kardashian's a global superstar. And if you don't like it, don't worry about it.
0: I think she'd be worried about it.
1: Oh, she'd be worried about that press.
0: Really?
1: That press. She'd read about that.
0: I've never bothered her before.
1: Oh.
0: I think once you've done an infamous tape with an ex-boyfriend and everyone's seen that, do you care if anyone's talking about it?
1: They're talking about it in a good way.
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8: 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Hope you've settled in for your evening. Before we get out of here, Fifi Fevenick up next, there's a celebrity that has gotten in touch with us.
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1: Mix FM. Across Australia, it is the happy hour and People First Bank. It's knowing you're with a bank that helps you while also helping local community groups around Australia, right across Australia as well. That's a bank that's all kinds of good. Good evening, guys. It is Fifi, Fev and Nick.
2: We are gearing up for Fifi Box One Night Only, but it was 3 weeks ago we were gearing up for Fev joining the Eley Park Sharks. Yes, now to get you ready for that game, Fev, we reached out to a friend of the show, hadn't heard from her for a while.
3: Yeah.
2: Tara Reid, yeah. You may know her from Sharknado, but she, because of the Eley Park Sharks, we thought what a great tie-in to get one of the stars of Sharknado to give you and the boys from Eley Shark a big pep-up speech.
4: Hi, guys. It's Tara Reid. So I heard about your losing streak right now, and we got to change that. So I thought maybe if I came and gave you a little pep talk that we might be able to break the streak. So, of course, this is for the Eley Park Sharks. They want to help you and give me a pep talk to give you a pep talk to convince everyone that you guys need to win. Here's the goal, what we want.
2: She's cooked as our paddle at the moment. What was interesting, so this was nearly 4 weeks. It was 3.5 weeks
3: ago
2: you played.
3: Mm-hmm.
2: And Tara's only just heard that you lost.
3: Because remember in her video, she said, let us know how you go.
2: She wanted to know. Yeah. So the team did, Leon let her know the day after, reached out, just let her and her management team know. So 3.5 weeks later, it's finally gotten to LA.
3: She's had one sleep
2: and
3: since then.
2: Tara wanted to send a message of commiserations.
4: Oh, no. You guys, I'm so sorry. I was in Cannes at the film festival, and I don't use my American phone there. So I have a French phone. So that's why I didn't get the message. But I just can't believe you guys lost. What is going on here? All right, we got to pump ourselves up, and we got to win the next one, guys. I mean, what's happening, my Eley Park Sharks? What's going on, buddies? What's happening here? So let's not lose again. Let's put our energy in a different way. Let's think about after you win. So just book maybe like the bar before you guys even have the game for a celebration. So you just know after you win, you're going to go to the bar and drink and celebrate. So you already put it out there in the energy, out there in the universe, saying, we're winning. Let's try that. Come on, Australian football. We can do this. And Fev and Gusely, I know that you joined the team to break the losing streak, which obviously it didn't work. So what's up with you guys? We got to break this streak. All right. Let me know on the next one if we're going to win or not, and we'll come up with another theory, okay?
2: She's right into it. Invested.
3: We should reach out to her because I think they won last week. They actually won a game. So we should say we won.
2: And get her to do another one.
5: Hopefully she's got her American phone.
3: And we'll say we organised the bar, like just take the piss, and then she'll think that she did it. What do you reckon?
5: What?
2: I think she'll think whatever we tell her.
0: Fifi, Fev and Nick. Fifi, Fev and Nick's happy hour.
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19: Your 4-day forecast for the Mallee. Partly cloudy this morning, a slight chance of a shower today. Winds northerly turning northwesterly up to 25 k's an hour today. Tomorrow, chance of fog to start, clearing to a sunny afternoon. Light winds at a top of 20 degrees. Friday, chance of fog, sunny and 21. Saturday, cloudy showers and 18 degrees. Around the Mallee today, we're heading for a top of 20 degrees.
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1: We've got Loz Barry in the Savo, and we want to speak to people who have been to Russia.
2: Yes, I'm planning an adventure for next year, and it is not in Russia, but you have to meet up with the group in Russia to then depart. And in my ignorance, I was like, that's fine. And then one of my mates was like, bro, there's a war on. And I was like, oh, man. And so I want to know, is it possible to go even though we're just transiting there? We got Tom on the line. G'day, Tom.
3: How you doing?
2: Yeah, pretty good. Have you been to Russia recently?
3: In the last 18 months, yes.
4: Wow.
2: And you're okay to get in? We can...
3: Getting into the country was fine. It's the cultural shock you get when you're there is a bit different to Aussie, you know what I mean?
2: Okay, talk us through it.
3: Well, like, you come around here, you smile and nod at people and they smile and nod back. That's not a big thing in Russia. Like, eye contact and smiling is considered, like, disrespectful.
4: Oh.
2: Is it?
3: Well, as far as I gather, because I smile and nod at a fair few people and they were like, had a face on. So
2: sure.
3: You kind of learn quickly. Just don't smile and nod at people is kind of my advice.
2: Tom, were you there on, was it part of a holiday, part of a bigger adventure? What took you there?
3: No, I was working as security detail for, I say an Aussie celebrity. He's not a celebrity, he's just really rich.
4: Oh, Tom.
2: Oh, wow.
4: Now we need to know.
2: You were doing security.
3: I can't. I wish I could. It'd be great, but...
2: That's okay.
4: So, Tom, what if Tommy's just passing through? Like, if he's just having a quick little stopover in Russia and doesn't need to nod and smile per se?
3: You leave in the airport?
2: Hey, yes, yeah, well...
3: You'll be leaving the airport?
2: I'll be leaving the airport, yes.
3: Yeah, you just don't smile and nod at people, you'll be fine.
2: Okay.
4: All right.
2: And did you need a visa or anything, Tom?
3: Yes, I did. My client did not.
2: Okay, so was that because you were working or is that because your client is rich?
3: No, it's because I was working. It was a working visa.
2: So as far as you know, Aussies can just go there without kind of, you know, jumping through heaps of hoops.
3: Oh, yeah, no, it's not a massive amount of hoops. Like, if you're going there for work, like, for you, just passing through, you'll be fine.
2: Yeah.
4: Okay.
3: If you're going to stay there for a long period, there will be a bit of extra screening, but other than that, you'll be fine.
2: Would you recommend it as a place to go?
3: No.
2: What was the food like, Tom?
3: Quite nice, actually, surprisingly enough.
4: I like borscht.
3: Borscht, yeah. Cold soup, yeah.
2: Cold soup?
4: I had it warm.
3: That's essentially what it is. Well, yeah, a brioche and gazpacho are essentially the same thing.
4: Yeah.
3: You can have it warm, you can have it cold. Again, I'm not Russian. I'm not trying to... I might be wrong. You might get another caller that'll tell me I'm completely wrong, but... I'm not a big brioche fan.
2: I really appreciate your input, Tom. Is vodka as big a thing over there as we're led to believe?
4: Good question.
3: Yes.
2: Yeah.
4: Yeah.
2: Big drinkers.
3: Everybody drinks vodka. Like it's your morning tea for us. You know what I mean?
2: Yeah.
4: To keep warm.
2: Yes.
3: the fuel to keep you going for the day.
2: Producer Kieran, you have looked up some of the
5: Some facts. So you're right. The government says don't travel.
2: Yep.
4: Yeah.
5: To Russia. It's a bit risky at the moment. However, I've done my own research, of course. So how do you say where you're going?
2: Krasnoyarsk. Okay. Oh, I should ask, Tom, did you go to Krasnoyarsk?
3: No, nowhere near it.
2: Okay.
5: So looking at where you probably fly into, like a Moscow, that is impacted by the war. That and St. Petersburg. St. Petersburg was bombed over the weekend, so it's kind of there. However, it is a 52-hour drive from Moscow to where you're going, which is, when I look at the distance, it's about the same distance as Darwin to Melbourne.
4: Whoa.
5: So one end of the country to the other.
2: Yes.
5: So you need to get to Moscow, then find a flight to where you want to go.
2: Yes.
5: Otherwise, it's a 52-hour drive.
2: I think you just find
1: road trip.
3: I'm thinking Vegas.
2: I think all I'm hearing from this is maybe my adventure is still on.
4: I think you need Tom for security.
2: Tom, are you up for another security job?
3: When are you going?
2: Mid next year.
3: Hit me up, bro. I'll take you.
2: You're my man, Tommy. Thank you so much.
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8: Your four-day forecast for the Mallee: partly cloudy this morning, a slight chance of a shower today. Winds northerly turning northwesterly up to 25 k's an hour today. Tomorrow, chance of fog to start, clearing to a sunny afternoon. Light winds at a top of 20 degrees. Friday, chance of fog, sunny and 21. Saturday, cloudy, showers and 18 degrees. Around the Mallee today, we're heading for a top of 20 degrees.
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6: This is Carrie and Tommy.
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12: Carrie and Tommy's
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14: This is so fun. 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We're doing it every Thursday, and each week we'll have a different theme. 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Some weeks we know you haven't had a holiday in years, so we will shout you a holiday. Mm-hmm. This week, in fact, I was about to say tomorrow, no, Thursday. This Thursday, it's fun money.
15: Ooh.
14: So if you've spent all your money on bills, on all those life things, and you're like, you know what? 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But up next, we cracked open the world of the big Chipopoly.
15: Yeah.
14: Mm. The Chipopoly, mm-hmm. The Spudspiracy. We found out that basically all the chips in the country came from the same place last week.
15: Yeah.
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3: All rise for the food court.
2: This is a segment where we talk about food that has either changed or has given you the irrits for whatever reason. I've got the back of my neck is sweating.
4: Oh.
2: Because we got told by our producer Kieran, who used to work at Nando's.
1: Yes.
2: Used to work at Nando's, and he said there's no extra hot sauce. We just use the hot basting twice.
1: It's literally extra hot
2: sauce.
1: It's
2: just extra hot sauce. It's not extra hot sauce. And we've been trying, for some reason, a whole plate of hot chicken.
1: No.
2: And a whole plate of extra hot chicken. And I'm sweating from under my eyes.
1: Yeah.
2: So we want to know about other foods, but also if we do have someone inside the world of Nando's who can confirm nor deny. G'day, Chantel.
5: Hi.
2: Is this about Nando's or something else?
5: Subway.
2: Yeah.
1: Ooh, I love Subway.
2: Talk to us about Subway.
5: I don't think a lot of people realise that the Subway tuna and seafood is just prepackaged and then mixed with the mayonnaise sauce.
1: I would have imagined.
2: What do they think it is off the fishing trawler?
5: No, a lot of people just don't realise it's just mixed with the mayonnaise that they put on the bread and the sandwiches already.
1: Oh.
5: Like we sit at the back and you break it apart and then mix it in a bowl and put it in the tub.
1: I love Subway though.
2: Yeah.
4: Really holding everyone to account.
2: Chantel, do you order the seafood and tuna one?
5: No.
2: No, I can't imagine when there's, you know, when there's chicken fillet there.
1: I know. Are you all right over there?
2: I'm trying to not explode.
1: I know.
2: I'm trying to not burp. I'm trying to not sneeze. My eyes are wet. Like my face is wet. The back of my head's wet.
1: You didn't have to eat a whole chicken.
2: I had to test. Chantel, have you ever had a whole extra hot chicken from Nando's?
5: No, I've never even had Nando's.
1: Oh, you simply must, honestly.
2: Treat yourself.
5: I didn't know that we had it here.
1: Oh, yeah, everywhere.
2: Hang on,
1: wait.
2: What? You didn't know that we had Nando's in Australia?
4: Where are you, Chantel?
5: I just didn't know that.
2: You've never seen a Nando's?
5: No, but I grew up pretty rural, so I just didn't know it was a thing.
2: Whereabouts are you living now?
5: I live in Newcastle, but I grew up in a very small town.
1: Okay.
5: But
2: I think Newcastle have a Nando's, surely. I feel like
1: Chantel, you need to go to Nando's and send us a photo with your Nando's, please.
5: Okay, I'll go to Nando's.
1: Nice, good.
4: What in Charlestown?
1: Charlestown.
2: I've got at least three. There's one at the gate, there's one at Newcastle Central, there's one in Eldon Square. Anyway, Chantel, treat yourself if you want to sweat from the eyeballs as well. Thank you for getting involved. Who you got, Lizzie?
1: Dan, have you got a little insider secret for us?
6: I do. Look, it's not a takeaway conspiracy, okay. But it is regarding a change of ingredients in the Kona cappuccino sachet that you can get, the instant cappuccino.
2: Yeah, what's happened? What's happened?
6: So they've changed their ingredient. Well, I've actually confirmed by the horse's mouth. I went straight to Makona. They've changed their product now to be able to mix both hot and cold, so you can do an iced cappuccino as well.
1: No way.
6: If you love it.
2: Yep.
6: Now, I'm not a coffee snob, clearly. I drink Makona.
2: They're good quality now.
1: We're drinking Makona right now.
2: Yeah,
6: the flavour is just... I don't know. It's changed completely. It's like off milk gone wrong. And so I went direct to Makona and I sent them all the product packaging and everything like that. And they've confirmed that they have actually changed their ingredients. And a lot of people around Australia are complaining about it. Oh. However, if you do like your cappuccino and potentially a little bit stronger, you can go the strong cappuccino, and they haven't changed the ingredients in that.
1: Good to know.
2: So, Dan, I'm interested, when you sent them the stuff, did they give you a load of free stuff back?
6: No. No, I just told you to go and buy their strong cappuccino. Give me a sample. Now I've got a box of strong cappuccino. Good thing I don't like it.
2: Did they say the reason the ingredients had changed was to, so it could be made both hot and cold? Did they lose something in the mix then?
6: So the process in order to mix it cold and to ensure that it dissolves appropriately is they had to change the milk powder that was being used.
2: Yes. I often find, Dan, when products try and do too many features, they lose focus on the main feature.
6: Correct. They do.
2: Yeah.
6: They do.
2: Yeah.
6: Like
2: I get it,
6: Dan.
2: Yes, Dan.
6: You ruined it.
2: Yep. iSnack 2.0. Let's not forget that. Thank you, Dan. Appreciate it. G'day, Irene.
7: Hello.
2: Welcome to the food court.
7: Thank you.
2: What have you got?
7: Nando's actually do the extra hot basting on its own. It's not a double layer.
2: Oh, my God.
1: Oh, Kieran.
2: Our mouth at the south.
1: He's never looked so unhappy.
8: This is going
2: British,
8: so wrong.
2: The British bolt has misled us. Irene, how do you know this? Are you an inside woman?
7: I used to work for a company that delivered all the Nando's products.
9: That's not
7: so
9: Nando's.
7: So I used to pick it, pack it, do it all.
2: See, Kieran's saying, he was saying before, some of the sauces are not used for the basing, but they're table sauces instead. Are you perhaps, Irene, talking about the table sauces?
7: No, the basing, they come in pouches. So, yeah, they come in pouches. So they get delivered.
9: Big bottles, you're a liar.
1: You can't call her a liar.
8: Order in the court.
2: When's the last time, Irene, because Kieran's knowledge is going back to, as he said, just after the Chinese Olympics to whatever the next one was, which happened to be his hometown. Is your information more recent?
7: Yes, I have a sister who used to work there as well and only moved jobs just recently. So she's been Nando's, like direct Nando's.
2: I'm sorry, Irene, but I'm going to need it in terms of time-wise in relation to the Olympics.
1: Which Olympics?
7: 6 months.
1: Yeah, so, okay, about a year and a half.
2: Like Cortino! Okay.
8: Are we doing winter Olympics?
2: Irene, thank you. I believe this is very exciting. We're going to Jordan. Are you a Nando's employee?
10: I was 6 years ago.
2: Which Olympics?
8: Okay. 1.5 cycles ago.
2: Which Olympics was the most recent?
9: No, it was one before that.
10: Oh, God.
1: It would have been in between Paris and which was the one?
2: Oh, I'm happy Paris is a lot more recent than we've gone. That's okay. Jordan,
8: Tokyo.
2: What can you tell us, can you tell us about the Nando's extra hot sauce?
10: The extra hot basting is different to the hot basting. There were two different bastings.
1: Oh, we have Jordan.
2: Absolutely. And just to confirm, Jordan, because I know we're not going to hear the end of this from our British bolt, just to confirm, these are the basting sauces and not the table sauces.
10: No, they are basting sauces. The table sauces were different to the basting sauces. They're completely different.
2: Yeah. Kieran, you're nodding like you've got it right.
1: Yeah,
2: here,
1: no, it's still a different sauce.
2: They do have an extra hot basting.
9: Well,
10: they do.
9: It's sometimes people like to call up and lie, and that's fine.
1: You can't call people. No.
2: Kieran, we're in court now.
1: Yeah.
2: I think you have to accept.
9: Under oath, are they different?
2: Jordan?
10: They are different. There is hot and extra hot. They are different.
2: Okay. And hang on, just in case. Thank you, Jordan. We really appreciate you taking the stand. Just in case there is any doubt, I believe we have another former Nando's employee. G'day, Lizzie.
11: Hello. Yes, they are different sauces. I can 100% confirm.
2: Yeah. Kieran?
11: 100%.
1: Okay.
2: Kieran, I think
8: the evidence
2: is
8: mounting.
2: I think you owe the court and the people of Australia an apology.
11: Whatever they do in England might be different, but they also at their fish and chip shop have curry sauce.
1: Yeah, so exactly.
2: You sickos.
11: Really.
8: Got him. Got him.
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14: 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The best bits.

let's get the party started. 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That's when I knew that your heart was scarring. 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This ain't Gucci, this is Prada, darling. 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
3: Oh, is it the new, are they making a new Lord of the Rings, new Harry Potter?
2: They are making a new Harry Potter, but that's not what it is.
4: Are they? They're making a new Scooby-Doo.
2: Oh, yes. Did you see Scooby?
4: And they've cast a dog.
3: An actual dog.
4: An actual real dog. It's the story of
3: how are they going to do the talking bit?
4: Well, maybe it's a magic dog.
2: Because that dog didn't look real to me.
4: No, it was a little puppy.
2: He looked fake and AI.
4: Okay.
3: Do a bit of research.
4: I've seen the photos.
2: Scooby is a Great Dane, and that dog did not look like a Great Dane.
5: Uh-oh.
3: Is Scooby a Great Dane?
2: Correct.
3: But hasn't Scooby got spots? Hmm? I've never seen a Great Dane with spots.
2: He's a Great Dane.
3: Maybe a Dalmo had a crack at one.
2: Maybe.
4: A couple of generations. Photography.
2: That's not a real dog,
3: Kerry.
2: You must be joking.
3: That is an AI dog.
4: It's Scooby on the set of Scooby-Doo.
3: That is.
2: Do you understand how quick puppies grow as well? Like, they can't have...
4: Maybe they're doing it now.
5: Yeah, we've got to film this whole movie in 3 days.
4: It's live action. They got a real dog.
3: Live action is not a real dog.
2: So the Scooby-Doo movie was also live action.
4: It literally says it's not doing an animated dog in the thing.
3: Does it? Because you didn't read it then.
4: It's just the 2027 series is bucking the animated dog trend.
3: And you think that is...
4: No, well, that's not a... That's a fact. Dog.
3: Your aunt just showed us a picture of a dog.
4: That's a real dog. Sarah, put it on the socials. This real dog. Put a poll up. Real
2: dog. That is absolutely not a real dog.
4: Sarah, that's a real dog.
3: Who thinks... Show Jesse that photo. That is not a real dog.
2: That looks like I could make it on ChatGPT.
4: Get on your little...
6: Guys, I'm sorry. It's a real dog.
3: Oh, my God. This is huge movie news.
2: Oh, my God. This isn't even my news.
3: Hang on. What are you showing
5: us? There's no dog in that video.
2: There's no dog there. No.
5: That was just a video of the floor.
3: Guys, we should have done it. We should have done a rehearsal.
2: Okay, that's not the same dog.
4: That's the same dog.
2: That is not the same dog.
3: Okay, Warren, what's your huge movie news?
4: Scooby-Doo.
2: I tell ya. Romy and Michelle's high school reunion sequel is coming.
3: And what's your huge movie news?
2: That is huge. All the girls agree.
3: Was there? There was the first one. There's only been one.
2: Yes.
3: And when was that?
2: That was in
3: 20 years ago.
2: I would say 30 years ago. Years ago. It's Lisa Kudrow, Mira Sorvino, and Alan Cumming, who I adore. Mm. They're all coming back.
3: Okay. They were all in the first one, were they?
2: Yeah. It's brilliant. And look, they've put a little photo up.
3: Oh, my gosh. So I saw that picture somewhere and I thought it was a Kath and Kim comeback.
2: Oh, my God.
5: Oh, we should get one of those.
3: From behind, that kind of looks like Kath and Kim.
2: Well, Kath famously has curly hair.
3: Yeah, that's true.
2: Mm. Yeah. Well, I think that's very exciting. So poo-poo to you. And
3: hang on. Is there any more to this story?
2: No.
3: So are we very thankful for Kieran for actually filling out the break of radio?
4: How do you think the non-animated dog will say Scooby-Doo?
2: Oh, my God. It'll be like Milo and Otis.
4: Scooby-Doo.
2: Oh, my God.
3: Oh, my God. We started from the bottom and we're back at the bottom.
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2: Place.
3: Well, you're in the right spot. You're in the right spot. So if you've just knocked off work and you're thinking, I hope I never go back to that dead-end job, well, tune into the show tomorrow because the time game has doubled and it's going to be $10,000 in cash. And if you're thinking, my gosh, I can't quit my job for $10,000, well, guess what? Take that $10,000 that we give you. Go to the casino.
1: No, no.
3: Put it on number 7.
2: Responsibly.
3: Put it on number 7. That'll pay out 35 times that amount. And if you can't quit your job on $350,000, well, then I think you're living above your means. So tune in tomorrow to the show when we play the time game for a potential $350,000. Asterisk, asterisk, asterisk, asterisk. Up next, though, we've got to talk about something that we all do every day, and I didn't know anyone's ever quantified how many times we do this thing, but now we have an average, and some of us are going to be proud and some of us are going to be full of shame. That's next.
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14: 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Your 4-day forecast for the Mallee. Partly cloudy this morning, a slight chance of a shower today. Winds northerly turning northwesterly up to 25 k's an hour today. Tomorrow, chance of fog to start, clearing to a sunny afternoon. Light winds at a top of 20 degrees. Friday, chance of fog, sunny and 21. Saturday, cloudy showers and 18 degrees. Around the Mallee today, we're heading for a top of 20 degrees.
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0: This is Carrie and Tommy.
3: We often talk about Australia on the world stage as being pound for pound, batting above our average. Mm. When it comes to sporting events, we always shine despite not having a very big population. Mm-hmm. In science, we are often the world leaders.
17: Hello, and we created Wi-Fi.
3: Yes, here we go.
17: Yes.
3: And here is another prime example of that. A large Australian study involving more than 6,400 people has found the average amount of times that both males and females fart per day.
17: Okay.
3: Now, I've given the number to everyone in the team. We're going to start by saying, going around the room and saying whether we're above or below the average before we reveal the number to you beautiful people listening.
17: I don't know what the number is.
3: Ooh. Can you please pass that across to Loz to quickly have a look at?
17: Thank you.
3: And then you can actually kick things off there for us, Loz.
17: Oh.
3: You've got the amount of times per day. Are you above or below average?
17: Well, I'm a lady, so obviously I don't do it. But if I were to, it would be below.
3: Below?
18: Really?
3: I will.
17: It depends on the day. I'd make beans today.
3: I will. Did you?
19: And you're still coming in under.
17: Well, not yet.
3: And you're still a lady? I reckon I'm at least double average.
19: Yeah.
3: Jesse?
19: Yeah, I would say at least double, maybe even triple.
3: Producer Darce Hole?
20: I reckon I'm low end. Yeah.
3: As in below average?
20: Yeah.
3: Whoa.
20: Or low end of the lower number.
3: Are you just lying?
20: No.
3: Are you lying? Okay, okay.
19: Lying.
3: Producer Kieran?
21: Heaps more.
3: Heaps more. Heaps more. Like smashes it so far in your rearview mirror.
21: I'm out there farting wherever you are. Not in here. I'll hold it in here, but I'm out there.
3: They do call
21: I'm farting.
3: The crop duster of the north. What about producer Mon out there? Are you below or above average?
22: I'm definitely above.
3: You're definitely above.
22: Okay.
3: Good. Thank you for your honesty.
22: Yeah.
3: Finally. Producer Indy?
23: Also above.
3: Also above. Producer Sarah?
24: No, I reckon I'm below.
17: Below,
3: no,
17: yes.
3: Really?
24: Yeah.
3: Well, there is another. Pardon, I'll put, we got Jess out there
17: yeah,
3: as well. Jess,
17: come
3: would
17: on.
3: You like to get involved in this wonderful game?
17: She looks like a big farter.
3: I'm brutal.
24: That's a beautiful compliment. Thank you so much. I think, like in life, I go above and beyond.
3: Yes,
17: yeah, exactly.
3: Good on you, Jess. So there are a few factors at play here. I will give you overall the averages are men 5.2. They call them episodes.
17: Episodes. Okay.
3: 5.2 episodes per day and women 4.8.
17: Okay, well that look.
3: So you reckon what do you said you're below. How many do you reckon you're
17: No, I'm definitely
3: how many
17: over.
3: Episodes?
17: I'm over. I'm having multiple episodes a day.
3: I'm watching the whole series
19: yeah, I'm
3: and
19: the whole
3: multiple
19: series.
3: Seasons.
19: I'm binging.
3: Yeah, 100%. They said age also produces more variation. So, Sarah, this could account for you. Participants between 14 and 25 years recorded the fewest daily episodes. Their average comes down to 4.4. And then, interestingly, we peak between 26 and 45. So we're in our prime.
19: Mm. Mm.
3: And then it drops off a bit between 46 and 65. But then it drops off even more for those aged above 66.
17: I disagree with that wholeheartedly.
19: Yeah, I reckon.
17: Because they're just letting them go.
19: There's a problem with the numbers there because when they've surveyed them, they've gone, yeah, I don't remember doing
17: exactly.
19: any of them. I didn't feel any.
17: They don't know.
3: Mm. My dad is solely responsible for raising greenhouse gases.
19: He's an outlier.
3: In this world. When they talk about the greenhouse emissions from, methane emissions from cows, I'm like, my dad, I don't know whether it was his days as a dairy farmer, he absorbed the methane producing like propensity, but he can single-handedly power
17: it. Yeah.
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1: It's Carrie and Tommy. We've got Loz Barry in the Savo.
2: Lozzy, I'm so excited.
3: What's happened?
2: I've got a new adventure, a brewing.
3: Ooh.
2: So some things which I'm sorry to regular listeners if you've heard me talk about these things at the time, probably extensively. I ran a marathon in Antarctica. Mm-hmm. Years ago, I tried to swim from England to Belgium. That didn't work. We swam the English Channel. Mm-hmm. And then, of course, we ran the Big Five Marathon over in Africa with Carrie. And I've been looking for something new to set as a long-term goal. I think it's really good for me. And I also think, just in terms of my health, something to aim for, mm-hmm. keeps me fit and active. But also just something a bit weird and a bit adventurous. Mm. Great news.
3: What?
2: I've found the thing.
3: Good.
1: Okay.
2: Bad news.
3: Uh-oh.
2: Well, I don't actually know if it's bad news. I looked it up. I've already got two mates who are in with me. And they're like, yeah, we're good to go. I got in touch. I know the dude who runs it. Awesome. And he said, hey, you just might want to check a few things because we leave on this date from this place and just make sure that that's okay with you. I won't give you the date yet, but the place is you have your briefing for this event in Krasnoyarsk and you've just got to get there. Get there on the date and then it's all set from Krasnoyarsk.
3: Mm-hmm.
2: And I was like, oh, that shouldn't be too hard. I can get to Krasnoyarsk. And I looked up and I saw where it was and it is in Russia. And I was like, that's a bit of fun. Like, sure. Yeah. I've never been to Russia. And then I didn't even think because one of my mates went, bro, can we go to Russia? And I this is how oblivious I was. I went, why not? And he goes, because they're at war. And I was like, oh, my gosh. Because that obviously kicked off a while ago.
3: Yeah.
2: And it slowed down in our news cycle. And there's other conflicts in the world going on. I completely forgot they're still very much in an active war.
1: Mm.
2: Can we go there, Loz? Do you know?
3: Did you look on that Safe Traveller website?
2: No, I wanted to ask our beautiful listeners.
3: Well, I...
2: Because also I find the Safe Travel website a bit on the overly cautious safe,
3: yeah.
2: side.
1: Yeah.
3: Is it happening in Russia?
2: I don't know. And I don't know where Krasnoyarsk is in relation to the places that are, you know, in active fighting at the moment.
3: Because famously, Russia is a ginormous country.
2: It is massive, yeah. Geographically massive. So I wanted to know on 131060... Despite what any official thing said, I'd like to know what the official things say and maybe we could get one of our producers mm-hmm. to look that up. But I would also like to know, because even if it says, hey, I think every country you look up, it goes, exercise a high level of caution.
1: Yeah.
2: You're like, ugh, no. 131060, have you been to Russia? Because I'm only going to be travelling through. This event isn't happening in Russia.
3: Okay.
2: So I've essentially just got a transit through Russia, but I will have to get out and stay there a night to then meet up with the group.
3: Only people thing. In the last, what, four
2: 2 years?
3: I'd say 2 years.
2: Okay. Yeah. Have you been to Russia, even if it was just to transit through, but you had to collect your luggage and stuff?
3: Uh-huh.
2: I want to know, is this something that any of these beautiful people listening, have you done it? How do I do it? Can my adventure stay alive? Give us a call, 131060.
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14: Good morning, I'm Gabriel Hodson. One Nation has returned fire on Labor's $27 election donation drive with a $29 Fire the Liar appeal starting today. The Rising Party promises to use the money on billboards, TV and radio ads to oust the Albanese government. Meanwhile in Victoria, Pauline Hanson and Labor Premier Jacinta Allen have traded barbs over a mobile billboard calling to ditch the witch at the November state election.
15: It's an absolute basket case down there, let alone the debt for $190 billion plus dollars. And then you had the corruption. No wonder they called her a witch.
16: Pauline Hanson chooses to barrack for the bullies. I choose to fight them.
14: It's taken 70 firefighters around an hour and a half to contain a large factory fire in Melbourne's north. The Campbellfield blaze was first reported at 11:20, close to the Upfield rail line, prompting a warning about smoke across the area. The 50-metre-long building was fully involved when the first of two dozen fire trucks arrived. A 21-year-old man's lucky to escape with a cut to the back of his neck after a late-night shooting in Sydney's southwest. Police are investigating what led to the 10 p.m. incident in Bankstown. Police in Melbourne's northeast want to hear from anyone with info about a man found dead with suspected burns in a Donvale park. A member of the public alerted emergency services. Officers believe he may have been homeless. Two soldiers in a US Army helicopter that crashed near the Strait of Hormuz have been rescued by an uncrewed sea drone. The operation took about 2 hours and both personnel are described as being in stable conditions. Central Command is investigating whether the patrolling Apache went down due to mechanical failure or an airstrike. A WA expert says Australia is beginning to feel the effects of rapidly warming oceans. The UN's published a World Ocean Assessment finding oceans are under severe stress. Co-author Zoe Richards says the last few years have been devastating for coral in the Indian Ocean.
5: We're seeing some of those impacts manifest here in terms of our very large-scale coral bleaching event that occurred all across the northwest coast last year. And also we've seen our huge cyclone impact that just happened from Cyclone Narelle.
14: A Somali soccer referee described as Africa's best has been denied entry to the US ahead of the start of the World Cup on Friday. After being turned away at Miami International Airport, he's posted a message saying he's looking forward to joining future World Cups. The BBC says thousands of African fans have been denied visas, while the Iranian team has been told it has to stay in Mexico and only travel into the US on match day. Finance and the Aussie dollar is buying 70.3 US cents. The Dow Jones is up 101 points and the Nasdaq's down 289.
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14: David Cantilla, the first Indigenous player at elite level in South Australia, has been honoured almost 50 years after his death at the AFL's Hall of Fame night. Tim Evans, John Worsfold, Dustin Fletcher and former umpire Hayden Kennedy have also been inducted, as well as Brownlow medalist Gary Ablett Jr.
17: I can still remember the first day walking in and I couldn't look at people in the eyes. I walked around shaking hands and, you know, seeing some of the players that I'd grown up watching that had played a lot of football with Dad, that, you know, was something that just didn't seem real to me.
14: Tennis, and Rinki Hijikata is through to the next round of the Stuttgart Open after beating German Tom Gench 6-7, 7-6, 6-3. Fellow Aussies James Duckworth and Nick Kyrgios are also through. That's the latest news and sport.
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9: Your 4-day forecast for the Mallee: partly cloudy this morning, a slight chance of a shower today. Winds northerly turning northwesterly up to 25 k's an hour today. Tomorrow, chance of fog to start, clearing to a sunny afternoon. Light winds at a top of 20 degrees. Friday, chance of fog, sunny and 21. Saturday, cloudy, showers and 18 degrees. Around the Mallee today, we're heading for a top of 20 degrees.
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9: Newly elected member for Farrah, David Farley, has wasted little time bringing water security to the national stage. In his first question time in the House of Representatives, Mr. Farley urged the federal government to treat water security as a national security issue. The One Nation MP says the long-term management of Australia's water resources is critical to the future of regional communities, agriculture and industry. Mr. Farley says he has made the issue a key part of his election campaign and will continue to push for greater attention on water security in Parliament. In other news, member for the Mallee, Dr. Anne Webster, has urged scam victims to provide feedback on Labor's proposed scam prevention framework, which would automatically reimburse verified scam losses under $3,000. Dr. Webster welcomed the proposal but questioned the government's commitment to implementing it. She said the Mallee's biggest survey results showed that one in five respondents had lost more than $1,000 to scams, most commonly online. Feedback on the draft rules and codes close on the 25th of June. And local libraries will be buzzing with activity this month, with author events planned in both Swan Hill and the Gannawarra. Pat Gordon has more.
14: At 2pm tomorrow, the Swan Hill Regional Library will host Euston author Rosemary Gareffa for a Meet the Author session, giving readers the chance to discuss her new historical novel, Raising Sparrows. Then on June 23, the Gannawarra Library Service will host the launch of local author Fleur C. Boll's debut book, The Psychologist's Daughter, at the Glass House in Kerrang. Bookings are preferred for both events and can be made through the respective library services. Pat Gordon, Ace Radio.
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9: Motor racing fans flocked to the region over the weekend for two major events. The Swan Hill Motor Racing Club wrapped up its Sonic Speedway season on Saturday and Sunday, with Jordan Binskin claiming the Victorian Lightning Sprint title. Meanwhile, the Sea Leg Off-Road Racing Club hosted the Nandali 300 at Pier Milan, where competitors tackled five laps of a grueling 300-kilometre course. Coondrook local Darren Franklin impressed, finishing third in his class. That's your local news and sport.
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2: 16 degrees in Melbourne, showers and windy at top today, 19, 6 o'clock, good morning. I'm David Armstrong. Police are hunting arsonists over a suspicious factory fire in Melbourne's southeast. Here's Kiara Parker.
3: Fire ripped through a car paint business in Carrum Downs at around 2 o'clock this morning. No one was inside the premises on Brett Drive at the time. Police say three offenders fled the scene in a dark-coloured Jeep utility. They're urging anyone with information or vision to contact Crime Stoppers. Investigations are also underway into the cause of a factory fire at Campbellfield at about 11:30 last night, where more than 70 firefighters battled the blaze. Kiara Parker, Melbourne.
2: And arson squad detectives will head to Donvale this morning, where a man's body was found. The homeless man was located with suspected burns by a passerby in Parkland near Chain Court. Police want anyone who may have seen the man in the area or with knowledge of his identity to contact them. Neil Danaher will be farewelled and honoured at a state funeral at the hallowed ground of the MCG. Here's Stephanie Wacklewick.
4: He was a giant of the AFL, but people of all walks of life will be filling the MCG to pay tribute and to say thank you to Neil Danaher. Tens of thousands of family, friends, sporting stars, politicians and even just fans will be packing the stands, people whose lives he touched from his days as an Essendon footballer to D's coach and, of course, his work with Fight MND to defeat the beast. Wife Jan will lead family tributes, followed by Beck, Lauren, Luke and Ben. We'll also hear from Melbourne great David Neitz and Brisbane coach Chris Fagan. Premier Jacinta Allen and Prime Minister Anthony Albanese will also address the service. Stephanie Wacklewick at the MCG.
2: Mass protests are underway on the streets of Belfast following the attempted beheading of a man. A Sudanese asylum seeker has been charged with attempted murder. Footage shows bins and vehicles on fire on the city's streets. Australian researchers hope understanding defects in the immune system could predict celiac disease risks before symptoms develop. A new study has found the immune cells of people with the chronic condition are not overactive, but they have weaker and slower responses. The Snow Centre for Immune Health, as Dr. Vanessa Bryant says, the findings suggest celiac disease is not only caused by inflammation or diet.
5: We know that genetics play a really strong role, but it's really challenging to say who will go on to develop disease. So the more tools we have, the better prepared we'll be.
2: In finance, Wall Street is up 85 points. The dollar is trading at 70.28 US.
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2: Collingwood is weighing up if it will challenge Billy Frampton's 3-week ban for a tackle that left Brody Myercheck with a fractured neck. Essendon champion James Hurd telling Footy Classified the Pies would have a strong case.
6: That's not rough comment. That's just trying to bring the guy to down, not really knowing where his body is, but bring him to ground. I'm not sure what else he can do except maybe roll him a little bit. But yeah, it's clumsy at most.
7: So, all clear.
6: I think he will get off if he takes the
2: try. Dual Brownlow medalist Gary Ablett Jr. and two-time Essendon Premiership winner Dustin Fletcher among the inductees into the Australian Football Hall of Fame last night. Geelong star Tom Stewart's been ruled out of Friday night's clash against Gold Coast following a concussion. Ben Stokes will likely step down as England captain and could retire from international cricket altogether after being involved in a nightclub altercation with teammate Gus Atkinson. And the Matildas have defeated Mexico 3-1 in Sydney. Caitlin Ford scoring the final goal in her 150th game for Australia. And that's the latest news and sports.
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7: Good morning, Sam College with your local news updates. Today is Thank a First Responder Day, an opportunity for Mallee locals to say thank you to those who have gone above and beyond the call of duty for our community. Daniel Brewer reports.
10: The initiative established by Fortum Australia honours over 300,000 paid and volunteer emergency personnel and their families who support them. 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You can find out more, including how to leave a message, at fortumaustralia.org.au. Daniel Brewer, Ace Radio.
7: And there has been a nice drop of rain across our region over the last month, with some parts of the Mallee also seeing some rainfall over the long weekend, the results of which have been welcome news to our farmers. Brett Hosking, the chair of the Birchip Cropping Group and a Corbetook farmer, says things are looking good.
11: At our own place, we're sort of around about 10 mil since Sunday, which is just ideal. It's just keeping things really, really wet at the moment, and that top 50 to 60% of you know, the soil at the moment is really wet, which the longer we can keep that wet, keep the crops growing, is the better for the season ahead.
0: Specialised performance and recovery. 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
7: The Tintinda Football Club had plenty to celebrate on Saturday, one of which was securing an upset victory over the Swans in their King's Birthday long weekend match. The club also recognised the contributions of former players, with one honoured with the elevation to club legend status. Central Murray Live's Noel Watson has the details.
12: Tintinda's narrow victory over arch-rival Swan Hill was just the start of what turned out to be an emotional night of celebration for club stalwart Russell Coburn. Russell was inducted as the inaugural legend of the club. Kobe was elevated from his Hall of Fame status, and when President Peter Hawkins made the announcement, the huge crowd in attendance rose as one to applaud. Fair to say Russell was very emotional at the announcement. Russell Coburn, legend. It rings true.
7: And that's your local news and sports.
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13: Your four-day forecast for the Mallee. Partly cloudy today with a slight chance of a shower. Winds northerly up to 20 k's an hour, setting northwesterly in the middle of the day, then becoming light in the early afternoon. Dropping down to 8 tonight. Tomorrow, early fog, then partly cloudy and 20. Friday, partly cloudy, 21. Saturday, showers and 18. Today, across the Mallee, we're expecting a top of 20.
0: 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LMCT 235.
13: Right now, it's 14 degrees.
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16: 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Doesn't really
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16: Doesn't set the tone for what's to come, does it really?
17: Yeah, no.
16: 6:08, this is the Morning Crew with Gabby and Dan for a Wednesday. Hello, Gabby.
17: Hello.
16: I'd like to send a shout out to all the service station workers in attendance who go all night.
17: It's a tough gig.
16: It is a tough gig. But I don't know about you, have you ever gone to a servo at, say, hypothetically, 5 o'clock in the morning? And felt like a real inconvenience for the worker that you exist.
17: Oh, because they're restocking everything.
16: They're restocking everything. Busy. And they're like, oh, I don't have time to serve you, mate. Walked into a servo this morning, said hello to the guy. Now, he was restocking the shelves. I'm like, hello, mate. How are you going? Hello. Went to the fridge, then went to the counter to pay. I turned around. He was out at the pumps refilling the, like, the water
17: buckets.
16: The water buckets. I was like, he saw me walk in.
17: Do you want my money or not?
16: He saw me come in. Anyway, shout out to those guys. I hope you're well, but it is an inconvenience when you turn up looking for some petrol or some drinky jinks. Anyway, morning, Gamba.
17: Morning. I want to talk about if you walk into a bathroom and there's multiple vacant stalls, which cubicle do you choose to go to?
16: Oh.
17: Because there's actually human behavioural psychology and research on which ones we opt for and which one, therefore, are more clean.
16: Okay. Well, that's probably for a lady. For a man, I think it's the urinal. Where you stand at the urinal, I reckon, because, yeah, there's a bit of etiquette there.
17: I mean, bet.
16: Yeah, and you get
17: don't
16: uncomfortable.
17: Look down?
16: Well, you've got to look down at what you're doing. Just don't use your peripheral.
17: As a kid, I remember when I gained my peripheral vision.
16: Really, do you?
17: Yeah. I remember my parents at the dinner table. Not the exact moment, but explaining that, like, as a kid, you can only see there, but as an adult, you can see out here.
16: Oh, I didn't realise kids had, like, the blinkers on.
17: Yeah, like a horse, they got blinkers.
16: Yeah, right, I can recall.
17: You grow into your peripherals.
16: I did not know that.
17: Oh, there you go.
16: Yeah, right.
17: Anyway, but I want to talk about toilet stalls.
16: Oh, great. And I'll add urinal chat, and we'll get there after Taylor Swift. And Opalite on the Morning Crew with Gabby and Dan at 6:10 for a Wednesday.

0: Lounge, Ezra, and Paradise. 18 past 6, Sporting Crew with Gabby and Dan for a Wednesday, streaming live on Listener as well.
1: We're going to dive into behavioural psychology this morning.
0: We're going to dive into the toilet stall.
1: Basically.
0: Yeah.
1: Because there actually is evidence of us as humans and what we opt to do when we walk into a bathroom. So say there's 3 toilet stalls.
0: Right.
1: Which one are we more likely and least likely to use? And this kind of came to my attention after I came across a little TikTok video.
0: Let's have a listen.
2: Do all of us elder millennials use the first stall in a public bathroom? Because in 1999, we read in Cosmo Girl that it was statistically the cleanest stall because everyone assumes it's the most used stall because it's the first one. And so then they skip to the second or third stall, which means that the first stall's not used as much. And then we all started using the first stall because we thought it was the cleanest one. And now it's probably the most used stall.
0: Right, okay.
1: Right, okay. So research was done by Dr. Nicholas Christenfeld from the US San Diego.
0: Yeah.
1: And he found that the first stall is typically the least used and therefore the cleanest. So counterintuitively, the stall closest to the door may be your best bet for cleanliness. Another factor is privacy. So then people often go for stalls that offer more privacy, which is why the middle stall tends to be less popular.
0: Okay.
1: If that makes sense.
0: Okay.
1: But I guess you could also monitor, because you can't film people, toilet paper usage. So psychologists has also monitored toilet paper usage.
0: Yep.
1: And they found that more toilet paper was used in like those middle and further stalls, and the one closest to the entry door is in fact the least used. So either A, it's the least used, or B, people don't use toilet paper in those stalls.
0: Yeah, okay. I get it.
1: It's kind of fascinating, though.
0: I'll try and make it what I'm looking for.
1: Male.
0: So bloke's kind of sad as well. Because here at my work, at the work here, there's only one stall. We only have one sit-down toilet, as
1: cubicle.
0: I call it. Everything else is a urinal. We have 2 urinals and a cubicle. So I usually, when I go to the urinal, I go to the first urinal. It's the first one there. The only reason I'll go to the second one is if someone's occupying the first one.
1: But is the first one as soon as you walk through the door?
0: Yeah.
1: But then other people can see you when they walk?
0: No. There's a wall.
1: Oh, there's a wall.
0: The second one, sometimes I will use, even if no one's here, just because I feel sorry for it.
1: You think it's a bit lonely?
0: I think,
1: you haven't been flushed for a while.
0: That second urinal doesn't get as much love as the first one. Maybe today I will go for a wee in that one instead of the first one, just to change it up. Sometimes variety is the spice of life.
1: I did see a comment online that said, I picked the cubicle with the toilet paper. It's like, that's true.
0: Yeah, you got to pop it in.
1: Nothing worse than if you find out there's none.
0: I will do whatever I can to not have to poop in a public toilet.
1: I wasn't expecting to go.
0: No. Well, we are going there because it's the only reason I'd use a cubicle. I don't have to sit down.
1: No, my brother's wee shy.
0: Oh, right. Well, I will use...
1: I don't know if he still is, but he was. Well,
0: morning to him. I will use the urinal if I need to wee. If I need to... I don't like sitting on public toilets.
1: And No one does.
0: But I can avoid it. Men can avoid it more than women.
1: Yes.
0: You know what I mean? I guess you can hover if you need to, depending on how good your quad muscles are.
1: Yes.
0: But... yeah, I'll try my best not to. So, because some of them are just absolutely disgusting. I don't know if that's a girl. That same applies in a female toilets.
1: Some women are.
0: Some of the male toilets are just an absolute disgrace.
1: And would you leave it like that at home?
0: No, of course not.
1: I don't know. Maybe some of them do.
0: Oh, okay. But yeah, no.
1: My worst fear was unlocked when I was in Malaysia.
0: Yeah.
1: I was desperate for the bathroom.
0: Yeah.
1: And I walked in and they only had drop toilets.
0: Oh.
1: And I was like, I don't know how to do that. I'm just going to hold on and be in misery. that's a lot.
0: Good opportunity to work on your aim.
1: I was like, oh, no.
0: That's a no from me. It's 22 past 6. Sporting Crew with Gabby and Dan.
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0: 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The helmet took the brunt of it.
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0: an angel of mine, 28 past 6. Morning Crew with Gabby and Dan. Welcome back to this very mature chat about human psychology. Which toilet cubicle do you use at a public toilet? 1300 799 931. Because a woman's gone viral on socials, on TikTok, describing, I guess, the psychology of which cubicle or which stall you use at a public restroom. Let's have a listen.
1: Do all of us elder millennials use the first stall in a public bathroom? Because in 1999, we read in Cosmo Girl that it was statistically the cleanest stall, because everyone assumes it's the most used stall because it's the first one, and so then they skip to the second or third stall, which means that the first stall's not used as much. And then we all started using the first stall because we thought it was the cleanest one, and now it's probably the most used stall.
0: Is that true, Gabby?
2: Proper research has been done by a professor, or a doctor rather, at San Diego University. And in fact, the first stall is generally the cleanest.
0: Everyone skips it.
2: So I shall be changing my behavioural habits.
0: Okay. In the men's, we only have one cubicle here at work. We have a couple of urinals, and I usually use the first one. But every now and then I do use the second one because I feel sorry for it.
2: Human behaviour and psychology is interesting. Yeah, like, if you force yourself to smile, you will, in fact, feel happier, you know? And, like, the bystander effect, the more people that are around you in, like, a critical emergency, the less who will help, because they all assume the other person will.
0: Oh, okay.
2: Isn't
0: that
2: makes fascinating?
0: Sense. Yeah. It's funny.
2: Humans are weird cats.
0: I saw a fire once and I remember thinking, oh, somebody would have called 000 by
2: See?
0: Now.
2: Yeah, but if you're the only one around, you're like, it's up to me.
0: This is me. I've got to step up to the occasion. Exactly. You can contribute to the conversation anytime. 1300 799 931. Sheryl's done just that. Sheryl, what did you want to say on toilets?
3: I'm 70 and I don't care which one it is because the bladder's too old to hold for long.
2: Yeah.
0: No, that's true.
2: When you got to go, you got to go, Sheryl.
3: That's it. You can't cross your legs anymore.
0: We'll take your word
2: for
0: it.
2: You can do your Kegel exercises. Yeah. In fact, I'm doing them now.
3: It's like twinging your twinkle little star.
2: Sheryl, that's very visual.
0: Thank you, Sheryl.
2: So she still didn't answer. Which one? Anywhere.
0: Wherever.
2: When
0: are we going to go? I remember.
2: It's very Shakira of her.
0: Back in 2015, late 2015, I went to a Taylor Swift concert at Amy Park, the NRL ground. And my wife was about 8 months pregnant, 7 months pregnant with our son Lincoln at the time. And the queue at the women's was farcical.
2: Yeah.
0: Because it's a predominantly female crowd, Taylor Swift. The queue is just enormous.
2: I
0: dragged her into the men's and she wouldn't do it. She's like, no. I said, why?
2: You're heavily pregnant.
0: You go on a cubicle. It might be a bit gross than it gets the men's. But if there is a bloke, there wasn't. But if there is a bloke.
2: There wasn't.
0: At the urinal, he'll have his back to you. You'll see his back. But you won't see any, you know what I mean?
2: No,
0: there was no blokes in there anyway. It was a Taylor Swift concert.
2: Tip.
0: Yeah, there you go. So good little tip there. You can go in the men's if you're desperate.
2: I don't think you can, but
0: Right, okay. Anyway, here's Miles Smith and Noel Horan. This is Drive Safe at 6:32. Watching.

0: 25 to 7 here on The Morning Crew with Gabby and Dan. We'll get local news headlines on the way. Then we'll talk all things sport in the locker room, including all the latest from the Australian Football Hall of Fame, which took place last night. Another bad night for the Australian cricket team, but when it's really off Broadway, I don't think anyone gives a stuff, so they can do whatever they want. And a special day today for a special man at the MCG. We'll get to it in just a moment.
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1: Good morning, Sam College with your local news updates. Kerrang's Blake Greenwood is heading to the national stage after being named Victoria's leading refrigeration apprentice. Pat Gordon reports.
2: The 19-year-old won both the regional and state competitions at the Australian Refrigeration Business Show last month and will represent Victoria at next year's national championships. Greenwood, a third-year apprentice, was nominated by Bendigo TAFE to compete in Melbourne against apprentices from across the state. According to DJ and TC Berry Refrigeration owner Darren Berry, the result reflects the high standard of education and hands-on experience available to apprentices in regional Victoria. Pat Gordon, Ace Radio.
1: And member for the Mallee, Dr. Anne Webster, is encouraging scam victims to have their say on proposed scam reimbursement rules. The draft framework would provide automatic reimbursements for verified losses under $3,000, but Dr. Webster says she remained concerned about the government's commitment to the measure. She noted that one in five respondents in her Mallee's biggest survey reported losing more than $1,000 to scams, with the internet identified as the most common source. Public feedback is open until the 25th of June. In other news, fresh from his election victory, David Farley has taken the issue of water security to the national stage. Mr. Farley used his first question in the House of Representatives to call on the federal government to view water security as a national security priority. The One Nation MP said effective long-term water management is essential for regional Australia, supporting both agriculture and industry. He said the issue featured prominently in his election campaign and would remain a key focus of his work in Parliament.
0: Swan Hill Windscreens, your O'Brien Glass authorised dealer, recalibrating all latest model vehicle windscreens fitted with camera car technology. 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
1: It was a busy weekend for motorsport across the region, attracting competitors and spectators from far and wide. At the Swan Hill Speedway, Jordan Biskin took out the Victorian Lightning Sprint title as the club concluded its Sonic Speedway season. Also in the northwest of the state, the Nandaily 300 at Pier Milan tested drivers over five laps of a challenging 300-kilometre course, with Kundrook local Darren Franklin securing third place in his class. That's your local news and sports.
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3: Your four-day forecast for the Mallee, partly cloudy today with a slight chance of a shower. Winds northerly up to 20 k's an hour, setting northwesterly in the middle of the day, then becoming light in the early afternoon. Dropping down to 8 tonight, tomorrow early fog, then partly cloudy and 20. Friday partly cloudy, 21. Saturday showers and 18. Today across the Mallee, we're expecting a top of 20.
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3: Right now, it's 14 degrees.
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0: Well, congratulations to all the inductees into the Australian Football Hall of Fame overnight, Gabby. So the headline act was Gary Ablett Jr.'s induction. What a player he was. Brownlow medalist, two-time premiership player, a pioneer up there at the Gold Coast Suns, and a really nice fella. I've hosted a couple of nights with Gary Ablett over the journey, and he's a really lovely fella as well now. And he's an Australian Football Hall of Fame inductee. It's also a bit of a history lesson, because if you guys go in every year that you've never heard of, but made a significant contribution to football. So somebody like David Cantilla, he was the first ever Indigenous player to play in the Sandville, to play top-level footy in South Australia. That was as recently as like the 60s.
3: Oh.
0: Yeah, which is just incredible. Tim Evans, who kicked over 1,000 goals for Port Adelaide. Bill Walker, he got upgraded to legend status. He was a three-time Waffle Premiership player and a four-time Sandover medalist, so the equivalent of the Brownlow over there. The only player to win that four times. Also, Hayden Kennedy went in. He holds the record for most games umpired, along with West Coast Premiership player John Worsfold, Essendon legend Dustin Fletcher as well. So congratulations to everyone who was inducted into the Australian Football Hall of Fame. I've heard he's a fan of ours, Dustin Fletcher.
3: Sorry?
0: Was brought to my attention that Dustin Fletcher is a Morning Crew listener.
3: That's
0: when he's in
3: random.
0: Town. Yeah. So if you are listening, you're probably not because you had the Australian Football Hall of Fame last night. But thanks for your support. Hey, yeah, Billy Frampton's got 3 weeks for that tackle on Brody Mychek. Now, it's a nasty tackle. I'm not sure it's worthy of 3 weeks, but poor old Brody Mychek has suffered a fractured neck and had to undergo surgery. He is walking and he's up and about, but, I mean, that might be the end of his season, and at Brody's age, possibly the end of his career. It's going to be hard to come back from that. I hope he does, but we'll see. Frampton, 3 matches. There wasn't that much in it. It was just an awkward fall. It was just awkward, unfortunately. And nasty situation, scary situation on field. And we do wish Brody all the best, but I'm not sure it's worthy of 3 weeks of the Pies possibly to appeal that one. Cricket news overnight. Australia lost to Bangladesh quite comfortably in the end. But it's really funny watching the Australian cricket team psyche. They know when it's footy season and they're in the other side of the world, it doesn't matter.
3: The heart's not, isn't it?
0: The heart's is not fully there. The team's not fully there. The heart's not really in it. Half century to Cameron Green, he needed it. Nathan Ellis is bowling well over there, but besides that, yeah, now. Nah. Meanwhile, over in England, could be the end of Ben Stokes' captaincy of the England national cricket side. He was breaking curfew, caught out at a nightclub after their win over New Zealand the other night, but was involved in some sort of altercation with professional rugby players.
3: Oh.
0: So just all bizarre.
3: All strange.
0: All strange. Somebody said, but he's 35. What's he doing at a nightclub in the first place? Anyway, we'll see if anything comes out of that. Maybe he was just an innocent bystander in the whole thing. In the round ball game, the Matildas defeated Mexico in a friendly 3-1 last night in Parramatta. As we know, the World Cup is this weekend. There's all sorts of dramas going in. Iran aren't allowed into the United States except on game day, so they have to fly in from Mexico. Oh. Africa's best referee was said, nah. I didn't let him into the airport.
3: Oh.
0: There's a bit happening.
3: Yeah, there is.
0: I do like this story you sent me. Craig Gordon, he is a 43-year-old goalkeeper from Scotland. If he plays, if he takes the field, he'll be the oldest in World Cup history. Oh, sorry, the second oldest in World Cup history to take the field. He's oldest player at this year's FIFA World Cup. And in the NBA, well done to the Spurs. They got it back to 2-1. They beat the New York Knicks 115-111 yesterday. Game 4 is tomorrow, also in New York.
3: And Donald Trump had a nappy new at the game, apparently.
0: Wow. Some of those timeouts go for a bit too long. Anyway, you know the regular season for the NBA finished 2 months ago? Anyway, 6:49, Morning Crew, Gabby and Dan.
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2: 16 degrees in Melbourne. Showers and windy atop today. 19 at 7 o'clock. Good morning. I'm David Armstrong. Neil Danaher's family says today's state funeral at the MCG is not the end of his fight against MND. Tens of thousands of family, friends and fans gather to say goodbye and thank you to the 2025 Australian of the Year. The service begins at 1. Daughter Lauren says the support they've received over the past week has been overwhelming.
3: And that's really helped us over the last week. But I think, you know, Dad was just one person that has died from MND, and there's so many people out there. So it's great to see this support, not just for us, but for everyone that's suffering from MND and their families. So that's why we've got to keep going.
2: Arson squad detectives head to Donvale this morning, where a man's body was found. The homeless man was located with suspected burns by a passerby in Parkland near Chaim Court. The cause of a massive factory fire at Campbellfield overnight is being investigated. More than 70 firefighters battled that blaze on Nathan Drive. Meantime, police are hunting three offenders who fled a suspicious factory fire at Carrum Downs this morning in a dark-coloured Jeep. No one was inside the car paint business on Brett Drive at the time. One Nation has responded to Labor's plea to supporters to donate $27 to help fight Pauline Hanson, with its own push seeking $29 donations in its bid to fire the liar. One Nation says it would use that slogan on billboards, TV and radio ads. High-performing public schools are turning their suburbs into coveted real estate hotspots. Data reveals properties in and around McRobertson Girls High, Melbourne High and South Melbourne Primary are being pushed above $2 million. Doncaster's Birralee Primary and Bentley West Primary are also fueling value growth. Researchers found more Australians are delaying moving out of home and pushing back their retirement. A study by Insights Exchange has found one in three people aged 18 to 29 still live with mum and dad. Chief Executive Nicola Quayle says only 9% of those plan to save for a home deposit in the next 5 years.
4: So whilst there is ongoing financial strain, a third are still trying to protect those small pleasures and experiences around, you know, keeping travel and holidays as part of their maintaining quality of life.
2: NASA's announced the four-man team for the Artemis 3 mission to space, and the lead pilot's an Italian.
5: Now on to our pilot, two-time flyer, ESA astronaut, the first Italian space station commander, an Italian Air Force colonel and test pilot, Luca Parmitano.
2: In finance, Wall Street's up 86 points and the dollar's trading at 70.28 US.
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2: Gary Ablett Jr. headlines this year's class of Hall of Fame inductees. Here's Eddie Summerfield.
6: Two Brownlow medals, two premierships. Many would argue the greatest to ever kick a Sharon. Gary Ablett Jr., one of six inducted to the Australian Football Hall of Fame, paying tribute to Dad Gary Sr.
7: I can still remember being a kid watching you play football and thinking, when I grow up, I want to be just like you.
6: Also inducted on Australian football's most prestigious night, Sandful star David Cantilla, Port Adelaide goal-kicking machine Tim Evans, five-time grand final umpire Hayden Kennedy, arguably the most significant figure in West Coast history, John Worsfold, and Essendon premiership defender Dustin Fletcher, nonchalant about his 400 games.
8: In a way, treat it just like local footy, that you go in, you train hard, you do your best, and you lead.
6: The night also saw West Australian football great Bill Walker elevated to legend status.
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9: Good morning, Sam College with your local news updates. Recent rainfalls across the Mallee, including falls in some parts over the long weekend, has delivered a much-welcomed boost for local farmers. Quambatook farmer and now chair of Birchip Cropping Group, Brett Hosking, says conditions have improved significantly, with crops and paddocks responding well to the moisture.
10: At our own place, we're sort of around about 10 mil since Sunday, which is just ideal. It's just keeping things really, really wet at the moment, and that top 50 to 60% of you know, the soil at the moment is really wet, which the longer we can keep that wet, keep the crops growing, is the better for the season ahead.
9: And today marks Thanker First Responder Day, recognising the dedicated emergency service personnel who work tirelessly throughout the Mallee to keep our community safe. Daniel Brewer has more on the story.
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9: It was a huge King's Birthday weekend for the Tintinda Football Club. Not only did the Bulldogs claim an upset win over the Swans on Saturday, but the club also honoured a number of past players, including the induction of its first club legend. With the details, here's Central Murray Live's Noel Watson.
12: Tintinda's narrow victory over arch-rival Swan Hill was just the start of what turned out to be an emotional night of celebration for club stalwart Russell Coburn. Russell was inducted as the inaugural legend of the club. Coby was elevated from his Hall of Fame status, and when President Peter Hawkins made the announcement, the huge crowd in attendance rose as one to applaud. Fair to say Russell was very emotional at the announcement. Russell Coburn, legend. It rings true.
9: That's your local news and sports.
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13: Your four-day forecast for the Mallee, partly cloudy today with a slight chance of a shower. Winds northerly up to 20 k's an hour, setting northwesterly in the middle of the day, then becoming light in the early afternoon. Dropping down to 8 tonight, tomorrow early fog, then partly cloudy and 20. Friday partly cloudy, 21. Saturday showers and 18. Today, across the Mallee, we're expecting a top of 20.
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13: Right now, it's 14 degrees.
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13: It is 7:08. This is the Morning Crew with Gabby and Dan for a Wednesday. I didn't touch on this in the locker room before, so I'll mention it now. The state funeral for Neil Danaher is coming up today. The MCG, it's going to get underway at about 1 o'clock this afternoon. All major TV networks are covering it. So if you can't make it to the MCG, and obviously most of us won't be there today, but you can catch up with it on the screens of both 7 and 9 from about midday-ish. Their coverage will begin with the official proceedings starting at 1. So they're expecting tens of thousands of family, friends, fans, just supporters of the cause and the legend that was Neil Danaher. So that's coming up a little later on today. Another emotional day coming up the MCG after Monday as well. So our thoughts are with Jan and all the kids there from the Danaher family. All the best for today. Coming up in just a moment, Gabby, when my wife gets home, whether it be from work or the shops, I used to do the innocent, naive thing and maybe go out and assist her or go out and welcome her home. But I think it's got to the point now where I'm actually encroaching on her personal time.
19: Okay.
13: And the question I'm going to pose is, how long does it take you to get from the car to the front door once you arrive home? We'll get to it next. Morning Crew with Gabby and Dan.

0: from Eminem, 8 Mile. Please lose yourself at 17 past 7 here on The Morning Crew with Gabby and Dan. 1-300-799-31 is our number. Being called that any time. I'm intrigued. How long does it take you to get from the car to the front door once you get home? Do you sit in the car for a while once you arrive home? Now, for me personally, that's not the case. I get home, I get out of the car, and I get inside the house and I pat my dog. That's what I do in that order every day. But I know for other people, including my wife and including my late father as well, sitting in the car was something they just did. I don't know whether they have to psych themselves up for what's inside the house. I'm not sure.
1: Defrag?
0: Yeah, I don't know. I'm not sure. But it doesn't matter necessarily where my wife's been either. It could be work, it could be out for lunch.
1: Pop into the shops.
0: We pop into the shops, whatever. She just has to sit in the car and, I don't know, just get in the zone.
1: Contemplate life.
0: Yeah.
1: Is she listening to the end of, like, a segment? Like, if it's live radio, for example, you might never be able to hear the ending again.
0: I don't think so.
1: But if it's a podcast, just pop it on when you get inside.
0: I think it's more of a quiet scroll through the phone to see what's going on the socials, and then after a few minutes. I used to go out there and meet her, and then
1: you were irritating her.
0: I think I was getting in her space. Sometimes my kids will say, "When's mum getting home?" And I'll have to say,
1: "She's here."
0: Well, she's been here for about 7 or 8 minutes, to be honest. She's just out the front. Yeah.
1: I'm immediately get out of the car, get into the house, and I know my husband's immediate as well because the dog will alert me when the car pulls up. You know, like he's
0: leaves off the bed.
1: And within seconds I hear the key in the lock.
0: Yeah, okay.
1: So he doesn't faff around either.
0: My dad was a severe sit in the car guy, but usually he liked the song that was on the radio. So
1: he wanted to hear the end.
0: He wanted to hear the end of it. He used to listen to that. And when I remember sitting in the car with him, because he had the key to get inside the house, and sometimes you'd be sitting there listening at the end of Hotel California, for example.
1: His favourite song.
0: And then you're like, oh, my God, I hope the next song's not a banger as well, or else we're stuck here. And then if Bob Seger's old-time rock and roll came on next, we were there for another 3 minutes, baby. That's just how it works.
1: That's really funny.
0: Yeah.
1: But it's a different era now because you do have Spotify.
0: Yeah.
1: So, but there's something.
0: Chuck that song when he's inside.
1: There's something for me if my song that I like plays on the radio.
0: Feels better.
1: It does.
0: Yeah.
1: I don't know why. And it's like I have a vinyl machine now.
0: Yeah.
1: And I like it.
0: A record player.
1: Mm. And I like it because it's a more deliberate. You don't just put on a random playlist. You deliberately pick the type of music you want to listen to.
0: Yeah.
1: Does that make sense? And it does feel different, let alone the sound of it.
0: Well, 1-300-799-31. How long does it take to get yourself into the house?
1: And also, why does it take you so long?
0: Also, side note, for people who are old enough to remember recording songs off the radio as well.
1: I remember that too.
0: Because that's what we had to do. We live in an era now where every song ever made just about is a click of a button away.
1: Yep.
0: We can listen to any song ever, which is unbelievable. The lengths we had to go to back in the day to try and secure a hard copy of what we wanted to listen to, you know, obviously
1: you would have to record it onto a cassette from the radio.
0: Go to Sanity and buy it on CD. But if you were poor, you just pressed play and record down together at the same time to record whatever was coming through the radio.
1: There's a memory of mine, and I've said this, my favourite song when I was really little was Pauline Pants Down, I Don't Like It.
0: Yes. And How relevant, even in this day and age.
1: I know, right? She's still around. She might be priming to start.
0: She's more popular than ever.
1: And I loved the song.
0: Yeah.
1: And I just wanted it. And my mum yelled at my eldest brother, oh, for God's sake, just record it for her off the radio. So you had to patiently wait till it played.
0: Yeah.
1: And got it for me. And that cassette, I just rewound, play.
0: Wow.
1: It was an addiction.
0: 1-300-799-31. I've turned into a double barrel phone. If you want to get involved, please do. How long does it take getting in the front door once you get home? At what lengths did you have to go to get your favourite song recorded?
1: I also know the first video clip we recorded onto a tape for me from Rage.
0: Oh, yeah.
1: It was Lou Bega Mamba number 5.
0: I had a tape that I used to love, and I think I wore it out because you could back in the day.
1: Yeah, you could.
0: Of music. I think it was just Rage from, like, must have been late 80s, because there's some songs that I hear and I was like, that used to be on my tape that I listened to.
1: Isn't that funny?
0: And my grandma would put it on. Bruce Springsteen's Dancing in the Dark was on it. Fegal Sharkey's A Good Heart. A good heart these days is hard to find. That song was on my tape.
1: There you go.
0: And then I think I wore it out.
1: No, I just had one tape. Pulling pants down.
0: What else was on there? Blue Sky Mine by Midnight Oil. Jeez, I'm reminiscing here. 1-300-799-31. Give us a call. How long does it take getting the house? Slash.
1: Seconds.
0: I can't wait
1: to be home. With the bra off, put the hair in a bun and put on my track pants.
0: 7:22 Morning Crew with Gabby and Dan.
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0: Have you got what it takes to be the king or queen of the mountain? The people of Witchy Proof are preparing the mountain once again for the return of their iconic event on AFL Grand Final Day.
1: So all you need to do is carry a 60-kilo wheat bag at the 1 kilometre mountain course for the ultimate glory, with many other options available to participate in as well. Registrations are now open with time to get training still to go. So find the Witchy Proof King of the Mountain Facebook page for all the details. You need to carry me up a mountain.
0: That's
1: essentially
0: pretty heavy.

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1: Amy Shark at 7:29. This is the Morning Crew with Gabby.
2: Oh, you're such an egg.
1: That's not necessarily what it's called. Anyway, Gabby, we are talking about how long does it take to get inside the house slash recording your favourite song off the radio. It's spurred on by my wife initially, who doesn't necessarily rush you to the front door when she gets home from work. She finishes a lot later than me, usually. Not every day, but most days. Yeah, doesn't rush to get inside the house. Has to psych herself up, I think, to get in. My dad was similar back in the day, especially if there was a good song on the radio. If one of his favourite songs was blasting through the speakers of Gold 104.3 as I was growing up, that was the radio station, he always had it locked on, and one of his faves came on, we couldn't get him out of the car. If there was like a three-song stretch that had some Akadaka or some Queen in there as well, we were stuck for a good 50. Letters in the house.
2: You're late for dinner.
1: What is going on anyway? It happened and, yeah. I mean, look, happy memories now, but you and I, we're rushes to the door, it would seem.
2: Yeah, I just get out immediately.
1: Yeah, I'm the same.
2: I just feel like whatever it is, I can catch up on.
1: Yeah, the
2: podcast, I can listen inside. I can play the song that I want. I don't need to stay and persist.
1: Yeah.
2: And I'm trying not to scroll.
1: Yeah, okay.
2: Which is also making my job hard.
1: Yeah, no,
2: I'm not coming across much content.
1: I'm a scroller. Speaking of scrolling, Dean's reached out. He's actually answered both questions for us. Thank you, Dean.
2: But is he still in the car?
1: I often get into trouble for not locking the car because I'm usually inside the house before my 13-year-old daughter's even opened her car door. So it's the daughter that stays in the car.
2: Oh.
1: Yeah.
2: My husband has a problem whenever he drives my car, he never locks it.
1: Yeah, okay.
2: Like, I left it at a friend's house for about 3 days and I went there and it was unlocked. I've left it at train stations. Unlocked.
1: Yeah, it's an old country thing. Back in the day, a lot of people in country towns just didn't lock their cars. I feel like that's changed.
2: He locks
1: now.
2: His car. Something about car. If he drives my car, he doesn't
1: just
2: lock it.
1: Okay.
2: It's terrifying.
1: Dean goes on to say, I used to record my own mixtapes off the radio.
2: Yes.
1: It was extremely annoying when the DJ talks over the intro and you had to wait for that song to come on again.
2: It's called Hitting the Post. We're encouraged to do it.
1: And when I first started in radio, way back in the long, long ago of 2008, I was super excited to be Hit the Post.
2: Yep.
1: That was what you aimed for in radio. And the first time you did it?
2: The adrenaline rush.
1: The adrenaline rush. The excitement. I felt like a real radio guy.
2: Yeah.
1: And if you
2: can't
1: tell,
2: than crashing.
1: I'm trying to do it now as well with Somba and 12 to 12, 7:31, Morning Crew with Gabby and Dan.

0: 12 to 12 and 25 to 8. This is the Morning Crew with Gabby and Dan. Local news coming up in a moment. We'll check Gabby's trending news very soon as well.
1: So a photo confirms that sequel fans have waited almost 30 years for.
0: Oh.
1: Also, Sam Pang not hosting the Logies, but I will tell you who will be.
0: Okay, we'll get the details in just a moment. 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
13: Good morning, Sam College with your local news updates. Newly elected Farah MP David Farley has wasted little time raising water security in the nation's parliament. In his first question in the House of Representatives, Mr. Farley called on the federal government to recognise water security as a national security issue.

0: water security was a major focus of his election campaign and would remain a priority in Parliament. In other news, Member for the Mallee, Dr. Anne Webster, has welcomed Labor's proposal to automatically reimburse verified scam losses under $3,000, while raising concerns about whether the policy will be fully implemented. Dr. Webster cited earlier survey results in her Mallee's biggest survey, which showed that 1 in 5 respondents had been scammed out of more than $1,000, with most incidents originating online. Stakeholders can provide feedback on draft rules and codes until the 25th of June. And book lovers across the region will have the chance to meet local authors this month, with special events scheduled at libraries in Swan Hill and the Gannawarra. Pat Gordon reports.
1: At 2 p.m. tomorrow, the Swan Hill Regional Library will host Euston author Rosemary Gareffa for a Meet the Author session, giving readers the chance to discuss her new historical novel, Raising Sparrows. Then on June 23, the Gannawarra Library Service will host the launch of local author Fleur C. Bowles' debut book, The Psychologist's Daughter, at the Glass House in Kerrang. Bookings are preferred for both events and can be made through the respective library services. Pat Gordon, Ace Radio.
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0: The region was a hub for motorsport action over the King's Birthday weekend. Swan Hill Motor Racing Club's season finale featured the Victorian Lightning Sprint title, won by Jordan Binskin. At the same time, the Sea Lake Off-Road Racing Club staged the Nandaily 300 at Pier Milan, drawing competitors from across Australia. Local Kundral driver Darren Franklin recorded a strong result, finishing third in his class. That's your local news and sport.
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3: Your 4-day forecast for the Mallee, partly cloudy today with a slight chance of a shower. Winds northerly up to 20 k's an hour, setting northwesterly in the middle of the day, then becoming light in the early afternoon. Dropping down to 8 tonight. Tomorrow, early fog, then partly cloudy and 20. Friday, partly cloudy, 21. Saturday, showers and 18. Today, across the Mallee, we're expecting a top of 20.
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3: And right now, it's 13 degrees.
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0: We would love to give you $1,000 with Gabby and Dan's Mad Minute. We're about 10 minutes away from asking for your calls. Also, recipient number two of Gabby and Dan's Helping Hand will be called after 8 o'clock this morning. Look forward to hopefully assisting somebody else today. Right now, though, Gabby's got all the trending news we need to know this morning.
3: Well, the host of this year's TV Week Logie Awards has been announced. Sam Pang has hosted it quite successfully over the past 3 years.
0: Yes.
3: But he's handing the baton over to Robert Irwin.
0: I think it's the right time. I think Pangy did a great job there, especially the first one. I think we fondly remembered that Logie's performance and sort of brought a lot of eyeballs back to the Logies. But, yeah, I think, you know, probably 3 years is long enough.
3: So this is all going to be happening at the Star in Sydney on August the 16th. But not long after that, in September, just after the Logies, it will be 70 years since Bruce Gyngell welcomed us all to television.
4: Good evening and welcome to television.
3: So to celebrate, TV Week is asking for your thoughts on the best Australian TV shows of all time.
0: Oy.
3: Now, they've whittled down the short list to 140 of them.
0: 140.
3: Things like Blue Heelers, Kath and Kim, Play School. Interestingly, or shockingly, Hey Hey, Saturday's excluded.
0: Why?
3: I'm not sure. It's not on the list. Indeed.
0: It'd be in the conversation for mine, I think, just for longevity and...
3: talkability.
0: Maybe the variety. I mean, there's some great shows. I used to watch a lot of old episodes of the Don Lane show, which was sort of late 70s, early 80s. And some of those, even Bert. God, they were funny. I enjoyed that.
3: Even Water Rats. Did we Water Rats?
0: Water Rats.
3: Because it was filmed
0: what about
3: where I grew up.
0: Around the Twist.
3: I've been to that lighthouse.
0: Have you really?
3: Yes.
0: Where was that?
3: Great Ocean Road.
0: Is it?
3: Yeah.
0: Ah,
3: voting is open
0: that was
3: until.
0: The lighthouse.
3: Well, I got told that was the lighthouse. So voting is open until June 21st, and the results are now at the Logies. Hey, photo confirms a sequel that fans have waited for 30 years, very patiently.
0: Yeah, right.
3: Romy and Michelle's high school reunion that was released in 1997.
0: With Lisa Kudrow?
3: Yes.
0: I haven't seen it.
3: Oh, haven't you?
0: No, I haven't seen it, but I know of it.
3: So it's like two ditzy LA girls going to their 10-year reunion, and they want to impress the jocks and the bullies.
0: Yes.
3: And so they make up stories about themselves.
0: Okay.
3: I think they claimed they invented Post-it notes. I think that's what it was.
0: Good.
3: It was a bit of a commercial disappointment when it was first released. It made $29 million US dollars and it cost about $20 million to make.
0: Okay.
3: However, it did become a cult classic and now regarded as one of the funniest comedies of the 90s. Now, the sequel you won't be able to see in cinemas, but it will come out on Disney Plus internationally, I assume, next year to mark the 30th anniversary.
0: That's pretty cool. And, of course, we all know who did invent the Post-it notes. It was James Post-it.
3: Right. Hey, for more than 50 years, Scooby-Doo has been a pop culture powerhouse. The franchise has had so many theatrical films and animated series and spin-offs. So
0: the roller coaster at Movie World's fantastic,
3: so
0: too.
3: Why not do another?
0: Okay.
3: Netflix, they've given us their very first look at the upcoming live-action reboot of Scooby-Doo.
0: Okay.
3: So instead of CGI, Scooby-Doo is going to be a real dog. Pretty cute. However, it's got fans disgruntled.
0: Yeah, right.
3: Because Scooby-Doo is a great...

0: 7:56. This is the Morning Crew with Gabby and Dan. It's time for Gabby and Dan's Mad Minute. 1-300-799-931. Give us a call. We'd love to give you $1,000 right now.
1: 10 questions, 60 seconds. Get all 10 correct. That $1,000 is all yours. We had a winner last week.
0: Mm-hmm.
1: Hopefully we can have another one this week.
0: 1-300-799-931. This is your opportunity. Take it. Take it now.
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11: 16 degrees in Melbourne. Showers and windy at top today. 9:10 to 8 o'clock. Good morning. I'm David Armstrong. Tens of thousands of people are expected at the MCG today to farewell AFL legend and MND warrior Neil Danaher at his state funeral. The service begins at 1 p.m. It can be heard on 3AEW. Melbourne players who adored him as Demons coach, among those who will attend, including Russell Robertson.
12: He's a special guy for all of us that played under him for a long time. And we were his kids. Very stern with me a lot, but there was a lot of love when he gave it. He loved the fun of life. You know, beyond today, which is a full stop on Neil's life, but beyond today, I feel like we need torchbearers for Neil. Let's keep raising money and find a cure.
11: Police are hunting arsonists over a big, suspicious factory fire in Melbourne southeast. Kiara Parker reports.
13: Three offenders fled a burning car paint business in Carrum Downs in a dark-coloured Jeep Utility just after 2 o'clock

0: This morning, the blaze was contained to a small area of the building and nobody was inside at the time. Police are appealing for information. Meantime, fire has ripped through a Campbellfield tilt slab factory. It took more than 70 firefighters 4 hours to control overnight. The cause is being investigated. Kiara Parker, Melbourne.
1: In an indication of how dire the state's finances are, the Allan government's been forced to provide bailout guarantee letters for the FRV and the EPA, securing their finances. The Australian's reporting those letters, written back in 2024, assure lenders and auditors the government would step in and prop up the agencies financially, despite massive losses and growing pressure on their balance sheets. Well, the US has begun massive strikes on Iran in retaliation for the shooting down of an American Apache helicopter. Here's Reid Butler.
2: The two American pilots were rescued and they're safe, but this has pushed the already fragile situation in the Middle East to the brink. Only yesterday, Donald Trump was saying he was just 2 days away from a powerful deal to end the war with Iran. Now there's the threat of more military action. He wrote on social media, "The Iranians shot down one of our highly sophisticated Apache helicopters. The United States must of necessity respond to this attack." Now, we know it was an Iranian drone that brought down the chopper. It is unclear whether this was deliberate or not. Reid Butler, Los Angeles.
1: Questions have been raised why the zoo is cutting up to 70 jobs. Worker meetings are set to continue through until Friday. It comes just a day after revelations. Workers on the suburban rail loop, they're being paid a starting salary of $190,000. And finance, Wall Street is up 86. Our dollar 70.28 US.
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1: The AFL's footy boss concedes there was lots of debate about the league should suspend Billy Frampton for his tackle that left Brodie Meyercheck with a fractured neck. Collingwood's weighing up challenging the three-match ban. Greg Swan telling Fox Footy it was hard to grade.
4: Brodie goes in with his head down, so and the initial
5: part of slipped and
4: yeah, that's right. And the initial part of the tackle is fine. It's probably just at the end there where the driving and that, you know, we always come back to that duty of care. Brodie slips. Oh, there's no doubt that Billy, you know, didn't end up where he thought it would end up.
1: Geelong star Tom Stewart's been ruled out of Friday night's clash against Gold Coast following a concussion. A pair of 17-year-olds from the country have stolen the show on night two of the Australian swimming trials. Sienna Toohey won the women's 100-metre breaststroke while Henry Allen took out the 100-metre backstroke. And that's the latest news and sport.
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6: Good morning, Sam College with your local news updates. Mallee residents are being encouraged to acknowledge the efforts of emergency service workers as part of Thank a First Responder Day today. 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
7: 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Daniel Brewer, Ace Radio.
6: And the recent wet weather has brought welcome relief to farming communities, with healthy rainfall totals recorded across much of the region over the past month. Brett Hosking, Quambatook farmer and new chair of Birchip Cropping Group, says the rain has arrived at the right time and conditions are shaping up well for growers.
8: At our own place, we're sort of around about 10 mil since Sunday, which is just ideal. It's just keeping things really, really wet at the moment, and that top 50 to 60% of you know, the soil at the moment is really wet, which the longer we can keep that wet, keep the crops growing, is the better for the season ahead.
3: Jumping, climbing, laughing, learning. Every day's an adventure at Young Adventurers, Yarna and Chapman Street, Swan Hill. 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
6: Saturday was a memorable day for the Tintinda Football Club, with the Bulldogs upsetting the Swans in their King's Birthday long weekend clash, while also celebrating the achievements of past players. The day was highlighted by one former player being the first to be elevated to club legend status. Central Murray Live's Noel Watson has further details.
5: Tintinda's narrow victory over arch rival Swan Hill was just the start of what turned out to be an emotional night of celebration for club stalwart Russell Coburn. Russell was inducted as the inaugural legend of the club. Kobe was elevated from his Hall of Fame status, and when President Peter Hawkins made the announcement, the huge crowd in attendance rose as one to applaud. Fair to say Russell was very emotional at the announcement. Russell Coburn, legend. It rings true.
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10: Your four-day forecast for the Mallee, partly cloudy today with a slight chance of a shower. Winds northerly up to 20 k's an hour, setting northwesterly in the middle of the day, then becoming light in the early afternoon. Dropping down to 8 tonight. Tomorrow, early fog, then partly cloudy and 20. Friday, partly cloudy, 21. Saturday, showers and 18. Today, across the Mallee, we're expecting a top of 20.
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11: And right now, it's 13 degrees.
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9: Wake up. Your shot at $1,000 is now with Gabby and Dan's Mad Minute. 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Good luck.
10: We've got Emily on the line this morning to play Mad Minute. Hello, Emily.
13: Hello.
10: How's your Wednesday looking?
13: Yeah, pretty good. Yourself?
10: Oh, yeah, we'll see how we go. What's on for this morning? It sounds like you're in the car before you're off to school, work. What's happening at the moment?
13: Daycare drop-off.
10: Okay, all right.
14: Very bye-bye, good. Munchkins.
10: Bye-bye, Munchkins. Maybe they can be a bit of a hand here because there is a question that might interest them. We'll see. Emily, 10 questions, 60 seconds. What are you going to spend the $1,000 on when you win?
13: A holiday.
10: Daycare fees.
14: Love it.
10: Here we go, Daycare Emily. Fees. Let's kick things off with a bonus question answer. We gave this answer away just before three yesterday afternoon.
14: Go, Emily, bonus. Who was nominated for an Emmy for all seven seasons of Game of Thrones?
13: Peter Dingley.
14: To be excited by a situation, you said to be like a kid where?
13: At Christmas.
14: In school, what subject does RE stand for?
13: Recreational ed.
14: What is the name of the river that flows through Egypt?
13: Pass.
14: True or false, Transylvania is a real place.
13: True.
14: What is the Minions' favourite food?
13: Banana.
14: In what sport would you score a home run?
13: Softball.
14: The new Netflix movie, Office Romance, stars which singer? Who has been announced as the fifth judge on The Voice Australia?
13: Oh, gosh, pass. I don't know.
14: What date is the end of financial year in Australia?
13: The 1st of June.
14: Name of the river that flows through Egypt.
10: We're out of time, Emily. I'm afraid we didn't get there. So the ones we didn't get. In a situation, you said to be like a kid, where in a candy store is what we're looking for? RE. Right. Stands for religious education.
14: For me?
10: Yeah, that's what I said for.
14: What did she say?
10: Reparation education.
14: Oh, no, recreation.
10: Oh, religious education. The Nile is the river that flows through Egypt. J-Lo stars in Office Romance. Tones and I has been announced as the fifth judge on The Voice Australia, and the end of financial year in Australia is June the 30th. I gave you Peter Dinklage, even though you did say Peter Dingley, but that's okay. 5 out of 10, Emily. No luck today, but all the best with the daycare drop-off and what lies ahead today.
13: Thank you.
10: Good on you, Emily. Thanks for playing. There she goes. Mad Minute back tomorrow. If you got a one-step head start, get that bonus question answer. We give you the first answer just before three each weekday for the Mad Minute here on The Morning Crew with Gabby and Dan. The Morning

0: school, Robbie, and thank you for giving us a chance to entertain you this Wednesday. It is 18 past 8, and this is the Morning Crew with Gabby and Dan. How's this for... I think it's actually depressing, so I do apologise in advance, but this is what the world has come to. A new survey has revealed, Gabby, that people were happier during COVID than they are right now. So this is according to KPMG's Happiness Index, which suggests Australians were more satisfied with life during parts of the COVID pandemic than we are with life today. The data shows that life satisfaction has fallen to just about record lows, with financial stress and cost of living pressures weighing heavily on households. So there we have it, Gabby. We as a society, as Australians, apparently were happier during the COVID lockdowns than what we are right now, living free in 2026.
1: Well, there's a few things to dissect.
0: Yeah.
1: Australians versus Victorians
0: is
1: probably very different.
0: That is true.
1: And those who live maybe on a rural property or have land compared to stuck in an apartment, probably have different views on that as well.
0: Yeah, COVID was an interesting time.
1: Those who were employed and unemployed.
0: Yeah, I was really thankful that our job was deemed necessary.
1: Yeah.
0: And we were able to
1: drive. Thanks to all this fancy equipment.
0: Yeah, we were able to drive to and from work. And I did, you know, look forward to getting out of the house, because otherwise we were stuck in the house. Mm. And I am somebody who does like to get out and about and do things around town or go places rather than just sit at home.
1: There was record savings
0: during
1: that time.
0: True.
1: Not everyone, but there was record savings. And now everyone is depleted.
0: We've all gone our European holiday and we've lost it.
1: Oh, I just mean making ends meet.
0: For example,
1: any buffer that people maybe developed during that time, long gone.
0: Your husband did almost thrive during COVID at different stages.
1: Oh, he can be a homebody. And so he married a really social person. Goes well. But for him,
0: balance each other out.
1: For him and his friends, they were still playing like video games and stuff. So they were still talking a lot.
0: What about the home haircut? Did you ever give him a bit of a snip at home?
1: Once. And then I was banned. It was very wonky.
0: That sounds like my haircut from my wife. I got one during COVID. She did okay, but it was around the ears where it looked like it was sort of like a 50-cent piece. It said nothing smooth. It was...
1: Right.
0: Around the ear.
1: It's a tough gig.
0: Yeah, it is. Although my wife's persisting with home haircuts. She did a good job on our daughter over the weekend. Gave her a fringe.
1: No.
0: What do you mean, though?
1: Oh, it's just a big commitment. I had a front fringe when I was about 6 or 7.
0: Yeah.
1: And it was constantly growing out.
0: Yeah, okay.
1: Yeah.
0: No, but she did a good job with it. It's risky. I don't know if I'd...
1: It's now on her to-do list every 3 weeks.
0: Yeah, I'm not sure I've got the guts to play with somebody's hair like that. My dad used to do mine, but it's just a buzz cut. Got a buzz cut. Get the clippers out and away we go. What went wrong during the home haircut? 1-300-799-931. Maybe you started doing it during COVID and you're stuck with it. But surely there must be people, something must have gone wrong along the way with the home haircut. 1-300-799-931.
1: Heaps.
0: Or not just the haircut, but maybe you went to put a colour in it.
1: The box dye.
0: Yes, the box dye, and things went all kinds of crazy. My wife tried to peroxide blonde her sister's hair. Does that make sense?
1: Yeah.
0: And she got really blonde, but she was sitting on the couch about an hour later, and there was literally steam coming off my sister-in-law's head. Yeah,
1: I
0: still remember that.
1: Sign.
0: No, your head catching fire traditionally. Not necessarily a great sign, but it happened.
1: There's an era of photos for me. Maybe I was 3 or 4.
0: Yeah.
1: And I just got the scissors and cut my entire fringe off. But like to the scalp. So I just had like a bald patch.
0: Wow.
1: I don't know why. And then I had tufts. I had an ugly phase for a few months.
0: Yeah, experiment. 1-300-799-931.
1: Why as a kid would you go right against the scalp?
0: Well, why did you, mate?
1: I don't know. Okay. I was little and an idiot. And I came downstairs. Mum's like, what have you done?
0: What went wrong with the home hairdressing? Maybe you're doing the kids, the husband, maybe yourself, and it just went, all pear-shaped.
1: Yeah, no.
0: Okay.
1: No.
0: I still go to a barber.
1: Yeah.
0: Much
1: you can go
0: better.
1: Wrong at... hairdressers.
0: Of course. I've had bad haircuts before.
1: Because my brother wanted a blonde fringe, but he didn't tell them the colour he had underneath properly.
0: Right.
1: So he later on went, look, it's blonde.
0: But it was...
1: grey.
0: Oh, dear.
1: Yeah.
0: 1-300-799-931. What went wrong with the home hairdressing? It's a safe space to admit it. Give us a call. Morning Crew with Gabby and Dan. 22 past 8.
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0: 8:30, and 8:30 Morning Crew with Gabby and Dan, home hairdressing. We all had a crack at it during COVID, I reckon. Most people either received or gave a haircut during those lockdown months. My wife keeps it going. She did a good job over the weekend with my daughter's fringe. Gave her a fringe over the weekend. And, home hairdressing. What went wrong, though? 1-300-799-31. Because when you are not an experienced person when it comes to the clippers or the scissors.
1: Or mixing colours.
0: Oh, accidents can happen. Mixing colours.
1: Yeah, dangerous.
0: Sounds dangerous. Getting the... What did we get back in the day? The foils. What was that thing you used to... Used to be like a
1: talking about the skull cap.
0: Put on your head and then you'd peel different pieces of hair through.
1: Just to get the blonde tips.
0: Blonde it up a bit. Yeah, those were the days. 1-300-799-31.
1: Those were the days. Did you ever do it?
0: Yeah.
1: Oh.
0: I did.
1: I never did.
0: There's photos of me somewhere with tips.
1: Wow.
0: Yeah, I was very blonde. Very blonde.
1: It was kind of a rite of passage.
0: Yeah. Yeah, it's okay. I was blonde when I was a kid and then I got darker over time and I went back real blonde, late teens and then, it's grown out, thank God. What went wrong with the home hairdressing? 1-300-799-31.
1: I told you I cut all my fringe off.
0: Yes, as a child, as very a child. Small child.
1: Yes.
0: Your brother went for a colour and didn't work out very well.
1: No, it was meant to be blonde and it came out blue or silver or something like that because there was colours underneath it.
0: Yeah.
1: And I don't think he'd told the hairdresser that properly.
0: My wife's sister came to our house for some reason for a peroxide blonde go and it just caught, I don't know if it caught fire or whatever, but it was steaming.
1: Sorry.
0: There was actual steam coming off her hair. Yeah, it was quite uncomfortable from memory. 1-300-799-31. Yes.
1: It wasn't a home job, but my brother's wife got her brows tinted by someone else.
0: Oh, yeah.
1: And when she came home, her daughters looked at her funny, like, who are you? And we taught them to call her Frida Kahlo. It was so dark.
0: I call you Oscar the Grouch sometimes and you come back in.
1: Thanks.
0: Yeah, she didn't laugh. Caitlin's there. Caitlin, talk to me. What went wrong with home hairdressing?
2: Well, we were shearing this pet sheep.
1: I'm so regional. This is great.
0: Go on.
2: And my partner was holding the sheep and I jokingly got, because they were the big sheep clippers, I didn't think that they would pick up his hair. I thought it would be, and got a big patch out the front of his head.
1: Oh, no. Of your husband's head.
2: He didn't realise for a few minutes till he actually went and looked in the mirror and realised that there was a big chunk missing out of his hair.
0: So looked at the sheep clippers and thought, I'll give this a go on him.
2: Yep.
0: Okay.
2: And then we had our son's year six graduation the next night, so he had to try and get it fixed because they cut it as short as they could, but he still had a square at the top of his head.
1: Very good.
0: And you haven't tried the same thing since?
2: No, we've done the sheep since, but not with his own hairdresser.
0: Don't stop doing the sheep. Yeah, that's true, but maybe not the husband. Thank you very much for the call, Caitlin.
1: There's a movie scene, and I'm so bad with all this, but isn't it somebody gets the clippers and vroom, down the centre of their head? And then they've got the two tufts on either side.
0: Oh, we're testing out. I don't know.
1: This is like when someone's like, I've got a tune stuck in my head. Can you guess it?
0: Or when somebody says, guess who I ran into today? No, you've got to guess. There's 8 million people in the 8 billion people.
1: There's
0: in
1: only 8 million.
0: Well, there's
1: that
0: 8 million people in New South Wales, but whatever it is in Victoria, have a guess.
1: I'm surprised you haven't got your clock up.
0: Sorry?
1: Your population clock.
0: Oh, yes.
1: All last week.
0: Last week
1: you were addicted to telling me, what's the population now?
0: Sorry.
1: 28 million or something.
0: Misunderstood. This is Rachel for him and Deep End at 8:33, Morning Crew with Gabby at 10.

0: Rachel Fahim and Deep End at 8:37 Morning Crew with Gabby and Dan. Gabby, home hairdressing, it happens and things can go wrong. And we've seen it time and time again with different people getting home haircuts. And yeah, COVID was a big, big proponent or big encourager of people to cut their own hair.
1: Sometimes it's a necessity.
0: Yep.
1: Bubble gum in the hair.
0: Oh, yeah.
1: I had a brush stuck in my hair as a kid.
0: Really?
1: Yeah, mum had to chop it out. So it does happen.
0: Brush. Richard is on the line. Richard, what went wrong with the home haircuts?
2: Well, actually, my daughter, when she was in primary school, decided to give herself a haircut when she was at school one day.
1: How bad? What did she do?
2: I honestly remember. I think it was out of her fringe.
0: Yeah.
2: Yeah.
0: It's hard because you can't really punish them, Richard, because their head is punishment enough a lot of the time.
1: You're looking like a duffer for the next few weeks.
0: You've got to look like this moving forward, so you can't even really tell them off.
2: No, but we weren't impressed though.
0: No, not angry, just disappointed.
1: Just hopefully it's winter. Pop a beanie on.
0: Thank you, Richard.
1: You say you can't get in trouble. When I cut my fringe off, I got in trouble.
0: Yeah, right.
1: I never touched scissors like again.
0: Yeah, okay. That's probably fair enough.
1: So it worked.
0: You went down to the bone, didn't you? Just about.
1: Yeah. I didn't give myself a fringe trim.
0: Yeah.
1: Just right to the skull.
0: Wipe the whole thing off. Lauren's there as well. Lauren, what went wrong with home hairdressing?
3: Well, I went out for a girls' night and left my two children home with my partner.
0: Right.
3: And my son decided to put toothpaste in my daughter's hair.
1: Oh.
3: And he panicked and he tried to cut the toothpaste out. And I come home to hair all over the bathroom floor. And my little three-year-old had to rock a side pony for about a year till it grew out.
1: Poor thing. Why not just wash it out?
0: What?
1: He's like, oh, God, get the scissors.
0: What was Dad doing?
3: He was five and she was three.
0: Yeah.
3: Dad didn't know. He sent them to the bathroom to do their teeth.
0: Okay. Oh, yeah, no, good. I don't like that. Thank you, Lauren.
1: And then it got suspiciously quiet. You know when kids are in trouble?
0: You send them up to do their teeth. You're like,
1: This is taking a while.
0: I probably should go investigate at the end of the next quarter because he was probably watching footy. That's what I do when I'm home alone anyway. Thank you very much for the calls. Keep the hairdressing strictly
1: at the
0: barbers.
1: Pay the professionals.
0: Yeah, I think that's
1: They've
0: probably for the best.
1: They've gone and done a trade for years.
0: Yes, they went to TAFE.
1: Yes.
0: 21 to 9, Morning Crew with Gabby, your dad. Local news in a moment. We're going to call our next Helping Hand recipient in just a moment as well here on the Morning Crew with Gabby, your dad.
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7: Good morning, Sam College with your local news updates. Victorian Refrigeration Apprentice honours have gone to Kerrang's Blake Greenwood following a standout performance at a major industry competition. Pat Gordon has more.
8: The 19-year-old won both the regional and state competitions at the Australian Refrigeration Business Show last month and will represent Victoria at next year's national championships. Greenwood, a third-year apprentice, was nominated by Bendigo TAFE to compete in Melbourne against apprentices from across the state. According to DJ and TC Berry Refrigeration owner Darren Berry, the result reflects the high standard of education and hands-on experience available to apprentices in regional Victoria. Pat Gordon, Ace Radio.
7: And member for the Mallee, Dr. Anne Webster, has urged scam victims to provide feedback on Labor's proposed scam prevention framework, which would automatically reimburse verified scam losses under $3,000. Dr. Webster welcomed the proposal but questioned the government's commitment to implementing it. She said that the Mallee's biggest survey results showed that one in five respondents has lost more than $1,000 to scams, most commonly online. Feedback on the draft rules and codes close on the 25th of June. In other news, new Farah MP David Farley has made water security one of his first priorities in federal parliament. Addressing the issue in his maiden question to the House of Representatives, Mr. Farley urged the government to elevate water security to the level of a national security concern. The One Nation representative said the future of regional communities, agriculture and industry relies on strong water policy and long-term planning. He said he would continue pushing the issue after making it a centrepiece of his election campaign.
6: Teeth don't grow back. 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
7: Hundreds of motorsports enthusiasts headed to the region for a weekend packed with racing action. Swan Hill Motor Racing Club closed out its Sonic Speedway season with Jordan Binskin crowned Victorian Lightning Sprint Champion. Meanwhile, the Nandaily 300 at Pier Milan challenged off-road racers across a demanding 300-kilometre course. Among the standout performers was local Kundrook driver Darren Franklin, who finished third in his class. That's your local news and sports.
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9: Your four-day forecast for the Mallee, partly cloudy today with a slight chance of a shower. Winds northerly up to 20 k's an hour, setting northwesterly in the middle of the day, then becoming light in the early afternoon. Dropping down to 8 tonight, tomorrow early fog, then partly cloudy and 20. Friday partly cloudy, 21. Saturday showers and 18. Today across the Mallee, we're expecting a top of 20.
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9: Right now, it's 14 degrees.
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0: Absolutely, and today Kylie has applied online at themorningcrew.com.au for a helping hand. A few medical issues have affected things financially, I suppose, and Kylie, you've got some things coming up as well, I believe.
3: We had some birthdays.
0: How many birthdays are we talking about?
3: Two.
0: Whose are they?
3: My dad's and my daughter's.
2: Ooh. How old's your daughter turning?
3: 12.
0: And in the interest of fairness, how old's your dad turning?
3: 59.
0: That's a good age. It's a good age. All right, well, what do they want for their birthdays?
3: I don't know about my dad, but my daughter, she loves Lego. There's a Dalmatian set, so I think it's like a bigger Lego set. So.
2: All right, that'll keep it occupied for a while. Kylie, we know there's some other things going on in the background to do with medical issues and lack of work at the moment, but we really want to make sure that your special daughter has a special birthday. So we're going to give you a helping hand.
0: How much does Dalmatian Lego cost?
3: $200.
0: Kylie, that's yours. Wish your daughter and your dad a very happy birthday from us.
3: Thank you very much.
0: If you'd like a helping hand, there's only one place to go, and that is themorningcrew.com.au. We can help maybe with a birthday present, some sporting fees, whatever, some bills like yesterday. Let us know what we can help with and we'll do our best.
2: Yeah, to lighten the load.
0: All right, there we go. 11 to 9, Morning Crew with Gabby and Dan. Well, helping hands have been given out right throughout the week here on The Morning Crew.
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0: Well, as far as I'm aware, Gabby, only a few seats left for this Friday's Swan Hill Town Hall stand-up comedy show. So make sure you snag your tickets now for Luke Kidgell. If you've got socials, you'll for sure have seen some of Luke's hilarious crowd interactions.
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0: This is the Morning Crew with Gabby and Dan at 4 to 9. We've got to go. However, a reminder today at 1 o'clock, it is the state funeral for the legendary Neil Danaher. Another emotional day coming up today at the MCG.
1: It's going to be huge, in fact, and it's also going to be live streamed if you can't attend via the Vic government website.
0: Also on Channel 9 and Channel 7 throughout the day as well. So if you can't get there, you can watch it. Have a wonderful day. We'll chat to you tomorrow morning from 6.

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15: 16 degrees in Melbourne, showers and windy at top today. 9 o'clock. Good morning. I'm David Armstrong. Anthony Albanese says he is very worried by the United States' latest strikes on Iran. The US has launched attacks following the downing of an army helicopter over the Strait of Hormuz. The two pilots aboard the Apache aircraft weren't injured in the incident. Anthony Albanese says Australia desperately wants to see a de-escalation.
16: We're very worried both about the human impact, of course, that comes with war, but also the economic impact that is having a massive effect on the global economy.
15: The Vic Roads website is still down after an upgrade over the weekend. It was meant to be up and running on Monday. Vic Roads releasing a statement saying some online services are still settling. The Shadow Roads Minister Danny O'Brien says customers are voicing their frustration.
17: The government did a privatisation with Vic Roads effectively and supposed to be providing better service, but for it to be down for 5 or 6 days is a concern. Making sure that these services are available so people can pay their rego, they can transfer vehicle details, that's something that needs to be fixed as quickly as possible.
15: The nation's top politicians, businessmen and women, sports stars, family and friends will be on hand for Neil Danaher's state funeral today. The service to be held at the MCG starting at 1 o'clock. The Prime Minister and the Premier will both attend. A new ASIC report's warning that up to 88% of Australians could see their superannuation delayed or given to the wrong person because they haven't locked in a legally binding death benefit.

0: fishery. ASIC Commissioner Simone Constant says putting it in your will is not enough.
1: Many Australians believe it is. Up to 88% of folks may not have had in the past valid binding nominations in place. And worryingly, about a third of them probably thought they did. Now, the last couple of years, we've really shone a light on it and asked funds to really communicate with their members about it. So we hope the numbers will be much better, but the time for action is now.
0: The opposition's unveiled plans for a revolutionary program which would see all Victorian children observed in their first school year for signs of autism or ADHD. The Shadow Education Minister Brad Roswell says the successful School Starters program is aimed at accelerating early interventions.
2: Embedded in that program will be an occupational therapist and a speech pathologist who will observe those foundation classes and every student in that foundation class for at least 15 minutes a student. If they determine that a student needs a further assessment, that they'll be funded to do just that.
0: In finance, the dollar trading at 70.28 US.
3: 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Nia Road.
0: One of Australian football's new Hall of Fame inductees says treating the AFL like local footy was the key to his longevity. Dustin Fletcher played 400 games for Essendon, including two premierships. He was one of six people inducted last night.
4: You know, I just did it as a thing that I just turned up to training on a Monday, Tuesday, Thursday, and as I said, I never played local footy, and I just, in a way, treated it just like local footy, that you go in, you train hard, you do your best, and you leave. You don't get too caught up in politics or whatever it might be outside of it.
0: Gary Ablett Jr., John Worsfold, and umpire Hayden Kennedy among the other inductees. James Heard believes magpie Billy Frampton could get off a three-match ban for what he's described as a clumsy tackle that left him and Brodie Meyercheck with a fractured neck. Collingwood has until later this morning to determine if it will appeal. And the Matildas have bounced back with a 3-1 win over Mexico last night. That's the latest news and sport.
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7: 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Today marks Thank a First Responder Day, recognising the dedicated emergency service personnel who work tirelessly throughout the Mallee to keep our communities safe. First responders routinely face trauma, high stress and operational pressure in the service of others. Thank Your First Responder Day exists to remind first responders that their efforts are seen, valued and deeply appreciated. And in local sport, motor racing enthusiasts flocked to the region and were treated to a big weekend of action. Firstly, the Sonic Speedway season finished up with two big days of action that included the Lightning Sprint Victorian title, while out at Pier Milan, the Sea Lake Off-Road Racing Club hosted the Nandaily 300, which saw competitors tackle five demanding laps of a 300-kilometre course across 2 days. That's your local news headlines.
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7: Your four-day forecast for the Mallee today, partly cloudy with a slight chance of a shower and winds northerly up to 20 kilometres an hour, tending northwesterly in the middle of the day. Tomorrow we'll see a partly cloudy day reaching a top of 20. Friday, partly cloudy and 21, while Saturday we'll see showers reaching a top of 18. Today around the Mallee, we're heading for a top of 20 degrees.
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7: Currently it's 14 degrees.
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0: Olivia Dean on the Mellies at Mix FM. Happy Wednesday. We're halfway through the week already. How good does it feel? Sarah back in the studio, and last night I bought a pack of chocolate-coated sultanas because it's Olivia Dean's favourite, and I thought maybe I would like them too. No, Olivia. I don't know what's going on there. Hey, let's find out what we're in for today, and then we'll get into the music that makes you feel good on the Mellies Mix FM.
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Dirty Swims on Mix FM. And is it going to rain today? I think that's a question that everyone in the station has asked this morning. It was sunny, it's nice, the weather's good, but it looks like it could rain. What do you reckon? It wasn't raining when I went into the studio 10 minutes ago. I don't know, it might be raining now and I might be an absolute fool. Dua Lipa and DaBaby on Mix FM. Yeah, boy.

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0: a Tay Tay Wednesday on Mix FM. You are with Sarah and everyone, and I mean everyone, has seen the Prime TV show Off Campus, except me. They feature a lot of Aussie music, including G Flip and her new song.
1: Thank you so much to everyone in Off Campus for including my song, because it's changing my life and I appreciate it so much. I wrote this song, Bed on Fire, about desiring and wanting someone that you think that you shouldn't, and then not listening to that and following through with it and setting the bed on fire, which I think really suits the Hannah and Garrett theme. The plan wasn't to get together, it was to make Justin jealous and to get Garrett's grades up, but they gave into that desire, and I think it really fit the scene. It was really awesome. And

0: 98.7 Mix FM, a bit of old school rock set for your Wednesday. Hey, Pink Panthers and Zara Larsson have teamed up again. This time, it's for Zara Larsson's new album. It's called Midnight Sun. Check it out. But we're still not over when they first teamed up.
1: And you'll hear that in five.
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13: Sam College with your local news headlines. The recent wet weather has brought welcome relief to farming communities with healthy rainfall totals recorded across much of the region over the past month. Chair of the Birchip Cropping Group, Brett Hosking, says the rain has arrived at the right time and conditions are shaping up well for growers.
14: Just keeping things really, really wet at the moment, and that top 50 to 60% of you know, the soil at the moment is really wet, which the longer we can keep that wet, keep the crops growing, is the better for the season ahead.
13: And in local sport, Saturday was a memorable day for the Tintinda Football Club, with the Bulldogs upsetting the Swans in their King's Birthday long weekend clash while also celebrating the achievements of past players. The day was highlighted with Russell Coburn being elevated from Club Hall of Fame member to the inaugural past player to receive the club legend status. And that's your local news headlines.
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